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2: New Scottish Labour leader Michael Mara has pledged to start taking action now after winning his party's leadership contest. The North East Scotland MSP says Labour must reconnect with voters if it's to return to power at Holyrood.
3: The focus for me is to make sure that we can deliver a stronger Scotland, and we do that by getting on the front foot, going out, listening to people,

0: blaze. Around 280 people were forced from the Grand Bristol Hotel after a blaze broke out in the basement at the early hours of Saturday morning. No injuries were reported. And Gemma Collins says a stalker sent her a letter claiming to have attended her mother's funeral. The reality TV star says the latest message is part of an ongoing campaign of harassment, with police investigating a series of abusive letters and other incidents. That's the latest from Radio News Hub. I'm Dave Cronin.
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selector. 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

0: 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Solve a long murder, she wrote. Paint Me a Murder is at the Riverfront on Thursday, the 1st of October. 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In Me is at the Queen's Academy on Saturday, the 3rd of October. In Me are an alternative rock band from Essex, formed in 1996. 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
3: Donald Trump says the US has reached a deal with Denmark to strengthen its military presence in Greenland. The president had called on the country to sell the island to the United States while insisting that Greenland is crucial for US security. Ben Monse has this report.
4: Denmark's government says the agreement recognizes Greenland and Denmark's sovereignty and right to self-determination. The deal is due to be signed next week, but still needs approval from the Danish and Greenlandic parliaments before it can take effect.
3: Liberal Democrat leader Sir Ed Davey has told party members they won't give up the fight against what he called nasty populism as the party's annual conference gets underway. In a speech to activists, Sir Ed criticised Reform UK and billionaire Elon Musk. And scientists have identified a new wildcat species living in Bolivia after realising a tiny spotted feline at a wildlife sanctuary was unlike any previously known species. That's the latest from Radio News Hub. I'm Dave Cronin.
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0: 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Loud Women Fest is at Le Pub on Saturday, the 3rd of October, with two stages and 11 of the best female and non-binary artists. 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Halloween in Concert is at the Riverfront on Friday, the 16th of October, with a live band and the Mason Stage Effects. 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
2: New Scottish Labour leader Michael Mara has pledged to start taking action now after winning his party's leadership contest. The North East Scotland MSP says Labour must reconnect with voters if it's to return to power at Holyrood.
3: The focus for me is to make sure that we can deliver a stronger Scotland, and we do that by getting on the front foot, going out, listening to people, meeting them where they are, and starting that process of reconnecting with the country.
2: The hotel fire in Folkestone that led to the evacuation of hundreds of guests is being treated as suspicious by police. Around 280 people were forced from the Grand Briston Hotel after a blaze broke out in the basement in the early hours of Saturday morning. No injuries were reported. And Gemma Collins says a stalker sent her a letter claiming to have attended her mother's funeral. The reality TV star says the latest message is part of an ongoing campaign of harassment, with police investigating a series of abusive letters and other incidents. That's the latest from Radio News Hub. I'm Dave Cronin.
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0: And here's your What's On guide with Newport City Radio. Hollowhand is at Club Pub on Thursday, the 22nd of October. Hollowhand is a psych pop band from Brighton. Doors open at 7:30 p.m. with tickets priced at £12. Lipstick on Your Collar is at the Riverfront on Thursday, the 15th of October. Enjoy some of the best songs from the 50s and 60s, performed by a live band featuring some of the country's top musicians. Doors open at 7 p.m. with tickets priced at £32. 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
3: Donald Trump says the US has reached a deal with Denmark to strengthen its military presence in Greenland. The president had called on the country to sell the island to the United States while insisting that Greenland is crucial for US security. Ben Monse has this report.
4: Denmark's government says the agreement recognizes Greenland and Denmark's sovereignty and right to self-determination. The deal is due to be signed next week, but still needs approval from the Danish and Greenlandic parliaments before it can take effect.
3: Liberal Democrat leader Sir Ed Davey has told party members they won't give up the fight against what he called nasty populism as the party's annual conference gets underway. In a speech to activists, Sir Ed criticised Reform UK and billionaire Elon Musk. And scientists have identified a new wildcat species living in Bolivia after realising a tiny spotted feline at a wildlife sanctuary was unlike any previously known species. That's the latest from Radio News Hub. I'm Dave Cronin.
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4: Ed Sheeran's made his first public comment since all his support acts withdrew from his tour. He's called the situation catastrophic and unjustifiable, as he's admitted making mistakes after his promoters dropped Macklemore over pro-Palestine comments. Speaking at his concert in Philadelphia, the performer says he was unsure what reaction he'd get on stage.
5: To be totally honest with you, I didn't know what this audience would be like tonight. I didn't know if I would have things thrown at me. I didn't know if people would be...
4: Earl Spencer's accused the King of gaslighting him after Buckingham Palace pushed back against explosive claims that Charles said will forget her soon enough following the death of Princess Diana. Her brothers made a series of damning claims about the then Prince Charles in a new memoir chronicling the life of his sister and events after her death in 1997. And in cricket, England stormed to an 8-wicket victory over Sri Lanka at Old Trafford, completing a 3-0 T20 series whitewash. A Radio News Hub, I'm Trevor Thomas.
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0: And here's your What's On Guide with Newport City Radio. The Blue Tones at the Corn Exchange on Sunday, the 25th of October. The Blue Tones are on tour to make the 30th anniversary of their classic debut album, Expecting to Fly. The performance starts at 7:30 p.m, with tickets priced at £27.50. Fight Milk is at Le Pub on Saturday, the 26th of September. Fight Milk is a London-based four-piece who specialise in shouty pop songs. They are being supported by Murder Club. The performance starts at 8 p.m. with tickets priced at £10. That was your What's On Guide with Newport City Radio. 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
2: Ed Sheeran's given his first concert in Philadelphia since all his support acts withdrew from his tour. He's called the situation catastrophic and injustifiable, as he's admitted making mistakes when his promoters dropped Macklemore over pro-Palestine comments. Giving his first public words to an audience watching, the artists thanked fellow performers at the show.
3: They said yes to being on stage with the knowledge that the world thought I was a certain type of person. They said yes with the knowledge that the world may hate them too for standing on stage with me. And I am so grateful for them being here tonight.
2: Earl Spencer's accused the King of gaslighting him. It's after Buckingham Palace pushed back against explosive claims that Charles said we'll forget her soon enough following the death of Princess Diana. And in cricket, England stormed to an 8-wicket victory over Sri Lanka at Old Trafford, completing a 3-0 T20 series whitewash. A Radio News Hub, I'm Trevor Thomas.
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And

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4: Ed Sheeran's made his first public comment since all his support acts withdrew from his tour. He's called the situation catastrophic and unjustifiable, as he's admitted making mistakes after his promoters dropped Macklemore over pro-Palestine comments. Speaking at his concert in Philadelphia, the performer said he was unsure what reaction he'd receive on stage.
5: To be totally honest with you, I didn't know what this audience would be like tonight. I didn't know if I would have things thrown at me. I didn't know if people would be...
4: Earl Spencer says the relationship between the press and the Duke and Duchess of Sussex echoes the way the media treated his sister, the Princess of Wales. In an interview with the BBC, set to be aired later, he's described the press's coverage of Harry and Meghan as having a cancerous influence, and it would be beholden on people to learn from Diana's example. And in cricket, England have stormed to an 8-wicket victory over Sri Lanka at Old Trafford, completing a 3-0 T20 series whitewash. From Radio News Hub, I'm Trevor Thomas.
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1: Big Fear is at Le Pub on Wednesday, the 30th of September. 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Solve a Long Murder, She Wrote. Paint Me a Murder is at the Riverfront on Thursday, the 1st of October. 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
4: Ed Sheeran's given his first concert in Philadelphia since all his support acts withdrew from his tour. He's called the situation catastrophic and unjustifiable, as he's admitted making mistakes when his promoters dropped Macklemore over pro-Palestine comments. Giving his first public words to the audience watching, the artist has thanked fellow performers at the show.
5: They said yes to being on stage with the knowledge that the world thought I was a certain type of person. They said yes with the knowledge that the world may hate them too for standing on stage with me. And I am so grateful for them being here tonight.
4: Earl Spencer says the relationship between the press and the Duke and Duchess of Sussex echoes the way the media treated his sister. In an interview with the BBC, he's described the press's coverage of Harry and Meghan as having a cancerous influence. And in cricket, England have stormed to an 8-wicket victory over Sri Lanka at Old Trafford. They won the match with more than 10 overs to spare. From Radio News Hub, I'm Trevor Thomas.
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2: G'day, thanks for calling Sipping Tinnies. We can't answer the phone right now as we're too busy serving tinnies and cocktails. But if you fancy joining us for a tinny or two, Sipping Tinnies is open Friday, Saturday and Sunday at the top of Newport High Street. And we host a banging karaoke night every Saturday. But you must drink responsibly whilst you're here. Be drink aware, that's Sipping Tinnies' motto. Leave a message after the tone.

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0: And here's your What's On guide with Newport City Radio. In Me is at the Queen's Academy on Saturday, the 3rd of October. 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
3: Ed Sheeran said he questioned whether he wanted to continue as an artist at all, following the controversy over Macklemore's removal from his world tour. The artist has been speaking at his show in Philadelphia after he faced a backlash and support acts dropped out after the US rapper's comments about Gaza. He's admitted making mistakes, condemning the conflict as catastrophic.
4: To be totally honest with you, I didn't know what this audience would be like tonight. I didn't know if I'd have things thrown at me. I didn't know if people would be.
3: Earl Spencer says the relationship between the press and the Duke and Duchess of Sussex echoes the way the media treated his sister, the Princess of Wales. He's described the press's coverage of Harry and Meghan as having a cancerous influence. And in cricket, England have stormed to an 8-wicket victory over Sri Lanka at Old Trafford, completing a 3-0 T20 series whitewash. From Radio News Hub, I'm Trevor Thomas.
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8: Broadcasting from the heart of our city, this is Newport City Radio. Welcome to Curtain Call, I'm Pamela Rose. And this morning, we're doing something a little differently. Because you've been choosing the music. From your messages, I've put together our own Curtain Call Top 10. I've chosen one of my favourite songs for each of your Top 10 shows, so... shall we see how it's shaping up? Here we go. In at number 10, it's Jersey Boys. The story of Frankie Valli and the Four Seasons. Jersey Boys is it's the rather turbulent story of the four men who made them. And I've gone for one of the gentler moments from the shows. So Fallen Angel was originally recorded by Frankie Valli in the 70s, and in the musical it becomes a particularly poignant moment in Frankie's story. So your number 10 show, Jersey Boys, and this is Fallen Angel.

0: It's been more than 20 years since these guys were on the same stage together. And what better stage for a reunion than the one right here at the Rock and Roll Hall of Fame? Ladies and gentlemen, here they are, my old friends and brand new Hall of Famers, the original Four Seasons!
1: Wow, that went by fast, didn't it? Did you enjoy that? I haven't actually seen Jersey Boys, but I'm definitely going to put that on my list of things to see. I've really enjoyed listening to the songs on the tracks for that one. So, and at number nine, Kinky Boots. That was one I wasn't expecting, but Kinky Boots, Matt Henry's performance as Lola in the West End. It earned him the Olivier Award for Best Actor in a Musical. At number nine, Kinky Boots and Not My Father's Son.
2: The day I was born, my dad set me down next in line of Price and Son. For him, a done deal, but for me, first opportunity, I grabbed my childhood sweetheart and we jumped on the next train out of town.
3: What was it he ran off to do?
2: Oh, anything but what he wanted.
3: And yet here you are.
2: Here I am.

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1: Let's make boots.
2: Absolutely lovely. Yeah, that was set in a shoe factory in Northampton. Music and lyrics there by Cyndi Lauper. I first saw this musical, not first, I think it was my third time I'd seen it, at the Dolmen Theatre. Absolutely brilliant, brilliant show. They all did a phenomenal job. Absolutely loved it. And I should say, actually, coming up at the Dolmen Theatre, we've got The Wedding Singer, and that's from the 24th to the 26th of September, and it's definitely worth going to see. We're all going to go and see it. If you see us in our Newport City Radio t-shirts and hoodies, come along and say hi. Okay, so what have we got now? Oh, here we go. At number 8, we're going back to school. Mean Girls began as the hugely popular 2004 film. At number 8 in the Curtain Call Countdown from Mean Girls, What Ifs?

Love it. Okay, so we're already at number 7. And this one comes from a musical built around the extraordinary catalogue of Queen. So We Will Rock You opened at London's Dominion Theatre in 2002. And it went on to become one of the West End's greatest long-running favourites. These Are the Days of Our Lives was one of Queen's most poignant later songs, and it is a beautiful reflective moment in the musical too. At number 7 from the London cast of We Will Rock You, These Are the Days of Our Lives.

0: Oh, yeah. I can still picture Freddie
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2: G'day, thanks for calling Sipping Tinnies. 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
0: And number six takes us to a Greek island, a wedding, three possible fathers, and enough ABBA songs to keep us dancing for the rest of the morning. So halfway towards your number one, at number six, it's Mamma Mia and A La Summer.

Numbers 10 to 6, we've had Jersey Boys, Kinky Boots, Mean Girls, We Will Rock You, and Mamma Mia. But now things get serious because we're entering the, well, our curtain call top five. And coming up, we've still got Matilda, Wicked, Hamilton, Dear Evan Hansen, and Six. But which one is at number one? Let's find out. Okay, at number five, it's, drumroll, Matilda, Tim Minchin's songs. They're such a huge part of what makes this musical special. And Quiet is, it's very different from the show's bigger, shall we say, mischievous numbers. So from the film adaptation, Roald Dahl's Matilda the Musical, which was on Netflix, the role of Matilda was played by Alicia Weir and is breaking into our top five. Here we go, Quiet from Matilda.

Yes. Absolutely love that one so much. I'm really glad I got to play that for you. Okay, so now at number four, we've got Dear Evan Hansen. We know by now that this is actually my favourite musical. This musical opened on Broadway in 2016, actually, and it went on to win 6 Tony Awards, including Best Musical. Dear Evan has plenty of huge emotional songs, but this one strips everything back. It's essentially a mother telling her son, whatever happens, I'm staying. This is where I get choked up. So it's about a mother's unconditional love. And 2 seconds. On my own daughter's birthday, Abigail, this is for you. At number four from Dear Evan Hansen, So Big, So Small.

Okay, so we are on the podium. We're on the podium at number three. One of the six wives of Henry VIII has absolutely no intention of being quiet. Yeah, this is from the show Six. I saw this at the Millennium last year. Absolutely loved it. It's quite a short show. There's no musical interval, so don't bother with your snacks. If you get the chance to see it again, I would definitely recommend it. So here we go. Six, Anne of Cleves, one of the six wives. She might have had one of the shortest marriages in British history. This is featuring Genesis Lanier as Anne of Cleves at number three. Get down from six.

Yay! And that means we're down to just two. And at number two, just missing out on number one, it's a song that changed modern musical theatre. Lin-Manuel Miranda's musical took Broadway by storm. And it's combining the story of American founding father Alexander Hamilton with hip-hop, R&B and traditional musical theatre. Do you know what? I've chosen one of the show's quieter and more powerful songs. Philippa Sue originated Eliza on Broadway and she received a Tony nomination for the role. Your number two from Hamilton. This is Philippa Sue with Burn.

0: I hope that you...
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2: Yeah, and then there was one. Well, 10 became 5, 5 became 3, and now there's only one. You've put Hamilton at number 2, which means it's time to reveal the musical that received enough of your votes to take the top spot. So here we go. The number one show that we chose was Wicked. And you've put Wicked at number 1. The stage musical first opened on Broadway in 2003. And for my song, I've chosen Popular because it is the most popular. Here we go with Popular from Wicked.
3: Elfie, now that we're friends, I've decided to make you my new project.
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3: I know. That's what makes me so nice.
5: Whenever I see someone less and less fortunate than I, and let's face it, right, who isn't less fortunate than I? My tender heart tends to start to bleed, and when someone needs a makeover, I simply have to take over. I know, I know.

0: Yeah, that was your top 10. You know, Ariana Grande's performance of Glinda in the film earned her an Academy Award nomination. So that was your top 10. If you'd like to message me, you can message me for free on our WhatsApp number. You know how it goes. 07997109958. So we've got a couple of honourable mentions here. So you told me that you absolutely love Billy Elliot and you love The Greatest Showman. They didn't quite make our top 10, but I thought I'd play a couple for you, squeezing them in here. First of all, we've got Electricity from Billy Elliot, and this is from the original West End cast. Okay, here we go.
1: Can I just ask you, Billy, what does it feel like when you're dancing?
2: I can't really explain it. I haven't got the words. It's a feeling that you can't control. I suppose it's like forgetting

0: Oh my goodness, this show's gone probably the fastest show ever, I would say. I hope you enjoyed that one. I can never get enough of Lauren Ulrich. She was the powerhouse vocalist behind Never Enough, from the 2017 hit The Greatest Showman. So while we've got Rebecca Ferguson portrayed as the opera singer Jenny Lind, the on-screen and lip-synced performance from her, it was actually Lauren Ulrich who provided the actual studio vocals for the film's soundtrack. Absolutely love that. And I don't know if you remember, but that public reveal, she'd remained an industry secret for years, but she stepped into the spotlight during, do you remember the Britain's Got Talent show? And it was in the 2022 one, so she performed Never Enough live, and she earned Amanda Holden's Golden Buzzer. Absolutely loved it. Okay, so that's the end of the show. Thank you for staying with me for our Curtain Call Top 10. If you would like to message me, you can let me know your favourites. We can maybe do it again. I think it was a lot of fun. I'd love to do that for you. Okay, see you this time next week.
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0: Hello and welcome to the Pure Local Show on this rainy and wet Saturday afternoon. So hopefully we can brighten up your afternoon for a number of reasons. Mm. So I am your host, Danny, and I'm joined in the studio with Stephen.
1: Hello there.
0: And we've got a packed show for you today.
1: It's a special edition of the show this week.
0: It is. Yeah. It's a special edition because we have no gig guides.
1: Nope.
0: As such.
1: No open mic nights.
0: But we do have a whole hour of new music for you with a record of the week. And in the second hour, we have an interview with Newport Royalty. Yeah,
1: Jack Perrott.
0: Yes,
1: he's got a new song coming out Monday. It's appeared in a film as well, people might have read about. So we'll be talking about that. Yeah, can't wait.
0: So we kicked off the show with Blackwood Redifusion and Spooks, the 2025 mix of that song. And before that, Spooky with Y. So we are going into our first new track of the show, and that comes from Lowrider, and the track is called Minecraft.
1: Yeah, so this is taken. We played a song last week from the Five Guys EP, which was released a couple of weeks ago, and this EP is kind of a delve into their mind. They said they're laying out mental health issues in order to help others in the fine form of hip-hop.

Thinking like what you're thinking like, uh-oh. 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I don't do phony, I won't do fake. I'm not gonna make you my next mistake.

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I don't want to talk about you every day. 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So what are you doing? Do you want to pretend like you know better, like you know best? Cause I know better, yeah, I know best. You keep talking like you know best, but I'm way better, yeah, I'm the best. You know better, yeah, you know best. 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What are their names? 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

0: So that was Swag by Sally Crosby. That was a new track. It's out now. Sally Crosby is a singer-songwriter from Powys in Wales, a piano student since she was 5 years old. Her songs are largely guitar-based, an instrument she taught herself as a teenager. She was the violinist for North Wales folk rock band The Rambling Pilgrims, and her music is described as folk pop and acoustic, but honest and raw. So next up is Swansea Sound with Mean to Be Mean.
1: Yeah, so this is the brand new single, which is taken from their album Pre-Post Truth, which is going to be released on the 13th of November. The album sees them expand their musical ambition and broaden their lyrical targets.

0: That was the new track by Sortega. That was God Complex. So, God Complex is the latest release from South Wales sludgy nettlecore outfit Sortega. It follows on from their previous single Inherit to bring you the next shot of adrenaline siphoned from their debut EP All Blood Dries, which is due out November 2026. God Complex is a fiery mix of blazing new metal crossed with grunge snarl, made for you, or made for when you need to scream and let out rage. Think Wargasm meets Drowning Pool with a dose of slasher movie imagery. Next up is Part-Time Signals with Waking Hours.
1: Yeah, so this is the second single from their upcoming album, Ducks Back Baby. This follows Green Light, which we played on the show before. This upbeat song encapsulates the feeling of passing through the days whilst shining a light on embracing life's changes as they unfold.

0: That was Southbound with Makeup Breakup, taken from the band's debut EP Everything to Nothing, which was released Friday the 18th of September, so yesterday. The band have an EP release show at Tiny Rebel in Cardiff on October the 6th and available from eventbrite.com. Next up is the...
1: Record of the week.
0: I was going to say the name of the band, but no. Next up is the band that we want to play, but it is the record of the week. And it comes from National Milk Bar. This is Burt Reynolds in a Ford Capri. So we are going to crown it today. And you'll be able to hear it all next week on The Breakfast Show with Lamsey between 8 and 11 a.m. This is National Milk Bar with Burt Reynolds in a Ford Capri, your record of the week.

0: That was From Within from Freya Elsie. We got promo for her.
1: Yeah, that's taken from the second EP, To Stop the World Turning, which was released last Friday. That track, since release, has received a play from Adam Walton, no less, on BBC Radio Wales, while Entertainment South Wales described the EP as a quietly ambitious, emotionally literate release.
0: And next up is Victorians by Darren. So Welsh alternative pop artist Darren is set to release anticipated Hot Pink, her EP, on the 30th of September. The track you're about to hear, Victorians, is taken from Hot Pink. Hot Pink is her colourful, chaotic confessional diary of a life-altering breakup told through four indie pop songs. It's an emotional roller coaster with each song exploring a different stage of post-relationship grief, from wanting reassurance to bitterness, anger, rumination, and eventually acceptance.

0: That was Sucker Punch by Kahuna Moons.
1: Yes, that's the brand new single. They blend the energy, rhythm, and melodic pull of dance music with an organic acoustic approach. The longtime friends are turning more than 16 years of musicianship into something live, and a live experience, sorry, into something fresh.
0: And next up is Believer, I Can See Her by Aurelia. The song is part of the band's five-track debut EP, Angelina, released on the 4th of September, 2 weeks ago. So, here we go.

0: That was Crawling by Dream Motel.
1: Yeah, so that's their second single. It's part of an EP which is coming out on October the 30th. And on the same day, they're going to be having an EP launch at Le Pub as part of the Outline Free Music Event Initiative.
0: Next up, Georgia Ruth with Suddenly Suburbia. Georgia returns with her fifth album, Uncanny Valley, and Suddenly Suburbia is taken from that album. And ending the first hour is Mama by The Stray Pursuit. But stick around, because we've got Jack Parrott in the studio with us next.

0: Welcome back to our two of the Pure Local show. We began the show with Like a Fever by Jack Perrett. I've Got It All, But I Want More, also by Jack Perrett. With me in the studio is Daniel Murray.
1: Hello.
0: And as if by magic, we've got Jack Perrett with us. Hello, Jack.
2: Hello, guys. Hello.
0: How are you doing, man? You okay?
2: Good. Very good, thank you.
0: Brilliant. Great to see you again. Yeah, it's been a while since you've been in, I think.
2: Yeah, it's the first time I've been in this studio. The last time I was in, when you was above the Corn Exchange.
0: Oh, I've not been in this one.
2: I am being here, yeah.
0: Oh, has it been that long?
2: It has been this long, yeah.
0: Yeah, that was when we had you in with Eureka's.
2: Yeah.
0: And you did a live performance for us.
2: We did, yes.
0: That was really, really good.
2: Yeah.
0: So you're back, you've got your own music coming out, which we'll talk about in a bit.
2: Yeah.
0: Yeah, how does it feel to kind of sort of be back, sort of, on the circuit, yeah, getting out there again?
2: It is good. It's been 7 years since I released a solo song, and I have missed it, to be fair, but life has sort of taken over. I've got a little daughter now.
0: What does John Lennon say? Life is what happens when you're busy making other plans. So we'll get into the questions. Let's get to it. So where did your love of music begin?
2: I think I've always been surrounded by music, to be honest. My dad loves music. I've got many memories of just being at home as a kid, and my dad doing the ironing, but just having like a record on. He's got his
0: what was he listening to?
2: To be fair, like, I think his main love was like sort of Deep Purple and Led Zeppelin, and but he did also like he loved the Jam, loved Paul Weller and the Jam, loved the Beatles, but he did also like sort of Motown and soul as well.
0: It's funny, isn't it, sort of. Because sort of like with the Jam, you sort of Weller, sort of, you know, because they were edging towards that kind of Motown sort of sound.
2: Yeah, especially with like the Soul Council, you know.
0: And so what was it? So Danny, do you want to ask a question?
1: So if you take that a bit further, what was your earliest musical memory?
2: I remember the day George Harrison died. So I think it was 2001.
1: Yeah.
2: And I remember I was off school that day sick. And but we were traveling, so we got friends who lived down in the New Forest, down in a place called Lymington. But I remember the day George Harrison died, so I would have been about 7 or 8 then. And I remember listening to there was the Beatles One album. I don't know if you ever listened to that. So it's all their number ones, basically. It's like 20 odd songs on that. And I remember listening to that and sort of just knowing the words at the age of 7 or 8, and just knowing all the words to all the songs. So that's the first thing I can sort of remember, but it would obviously been before that, you know.
0: Yeah. So when did you realise music wasn't just something that you enjoyed, that it was something you wanted to pursue?
2: I think I got to about 15 and I really got, it's not a surprise to anyone, but I really got into Oasis, really, just sort of seeing them, and I became obsessed with sort of like watching their interviews and just listening to all their records and just seeing them, and like, they sort of give you the belief that if they can do it, you can do it as well. So then I got a guitar. My brother's best mate Ben, he gave me this classical Spanish guitar, like a 3-quarter.
0: Oh, nice.
2: It was a terrible guitar, to be fair, but I tried to learn bits on that and tried to play the guitar on that. And then my uncle actually gave me an electric guitar, and it was a lot nicer than this classical guitar. And then I was playing this, I was like, oh, this is so easy compared to that other guitar that I was trying to learn on. And then from there, then it took me a while to actually perform in front of people. I think I'd probably been playing for about 4 or 5 years before I'd had the courage to sort of go out and play. But I think from the first time I sort of got paid to do it, really, it's like, oh, you can get paid to do this thing. It's like, I'll have a bit of that.
0: Yes, it beats 9 to 5.
2: Yeah, definitely.
0: Yeah. Danny, do you want to ask a question?
1: So you're from Newport. What does Newport mean to you as an artist?
2: I think it's. I've always tried to put the Newport into my music. Really, with a Goldie looking chain as well. Like, I think the Newport accent is so good for music. Do you mean, it's an underrated accent. I'm going to say that because I've got a very strong Newport accent. But obviously, it's in Port Life, and that was a good laugh, and I was just sort of trying to get a bit of attention, to be honest, really. But that came about because I was. I think it was an open mic. I played an open mic in the Riverside Tavern many years ago, probably about 10 years ago now. And Joe Kelly was there, another Newport artist, as you know.
0: More Newport royalty.
2: And I played Park Life, which I don't know why. I'd never really used to play that song, but I played Park Life, and Joe, who was a bit drunk at the time, he said, oh, shouldn't he, off the cuff.
0: That's not like him, I thought he drunk responsibly.
2: But just off the cuff, Joe said, oh, you should call it Port Life and just do a Newport. And I was like, oh, that is a good idea, Joe. Yeah, I don't know why he didn't do it himself, but...
0: Will you be hearing that at the end of the show, by the way?
2: Oh, cool.
0: Yeah, really, really good song. So I was living in Newport, or being from around the Newport area. How does that kind of influence the music you make?
2: It does influence... So like, I've got a song, one of my old songs, called Nothing For Anyone, and it was sort of just... I'm trying to put like phrases that my friends used to say, and like what you were saying was another one. That was just something that one of my mates used to say. So yeah. I do always try and put those sort of phrases, and if I can keep the accent in there somehow, I will, you know.
0: I think it's nice to have sort of the kind of local accents, like sort of Catatonia.
2: Yeah.
0: And they brought through a careless, strong sort of super animal, strong Welsh accent. I think it's part of the genre.
2: On the flip side, I do sort of catch myself singing it. I don't know, like, because I obviously listen to so much Northern music, I do try and, I do... see myself sort of slipping into that accent, but that's not intentional. I don't know.
1: Are there any particular places in Newport that inspire you?
2: Ooh, that's a good question. I suppose I'm from St. Julian's, I mean, so that's where I grew up, really. Any place that inspire me? I'm not sure, to be honest. It's probably just the people, really, just the people you're around, and, you know, getting the love and support when I do these gigs. So I still gig quite often in pubs and clubs around Newport, just again the response I get and the sort of, you know, keep going sort of thing, that people are very encouraging.
0: Yeah, so what do you think makes the Newport music scene different from other places?
2: Ooh. Well, that's a good question. We had TJ's, didn't we? You know, obviously TJ's is no longer with us, but I think like Le Pub is, we've got the Cab as well, but we've got a couple of venues in Newport, and obviously the Corn Exchange.
0: Got a Phyllis Maud.
2: The Phyllis Maud as well, It'd be great if we could get that, you know, 1,000, 2,000 capacity venue as well somewhere.
0: I wish somebody with loads of money would take over the Neon.
2: Yeah, that'd be great, wouldn't it?
0: I know it'd be a lot of money, but that could be like the tram shed.
2: It was going up for auction, I believe, wasn't it?
0: I don't know if it got sold, though.
2: Yeah, I don't know the result of that
0: but I always, every time I go past it, I think this could be like the tram shed.
2: Yeah.
0: But it's probably bigger than the tram shed downstairs, to be honest.
2: That's what I mean. I think if we have... Obviously, we've got the Corn Exchange. It's sort of going really well. We've got, you know, the Cab, the Phyllis Maud, the smallest. You've got the Cab, Le Pub. And then you've got your, I don't know, Corn Exchange, about 500 capacity, something like that, you know.
0: Yeah.
2: So if you had your 1,000, 2,000 capacity then, I think it would be...
0: Is there kind of any venues you remember in Newport you'd like to see come back?
2: Oh, that's a good question.
0: I think I'd go for TJ's.
2: TJ's is the obvious answer, I think, isn't it? I was about 16, I think, maybe 15. I did actually go to TJ's just before it shut and watched
0: the amount of bands that played there.
2: It was
0: kind of a stop on the map, wasn't it? And I think, you know, we kind of need maybe another. I think Le Pub's probably that venue now for artists.
2: Yeah, well,
0: up to a certain point anyway.
2: I did see in the news this week or last week they've received some funding, which is great news for the city.
0: Yeah,
2: you know?
0: It's going to be like a hub, isn't it?
2: Which is great. Yeah.
0: Danny?
1: What's your favourite place to go to watch other musicians?
2: I always prefer the smaller venues, I've got to be honest. So there's a band I'm sure you're aware of called Pastel.
0: Yeah, great band.
2: So they played, funny enough, their first ever gig was in Meze Lounge when they supported myself back in 2017, 2018, I believe. And they've gone on to do great things, you know, supporting Liam Gallagher, and they're on tour with Cast at the moment, I believe. But I went to watch them in the Bunkhouse in Swansea. Which very similar vibe to Le Pub, you know. Very similar vibes, and that was going there that night. There was people like queuing around the block, and it felt like, oh, this, I'm seeing the next big band here, you know.
0: And we had the Stray Pursuit on the indie show, and they were saying, "Oh, great venue, the band."
2: It is great.
0: What they do for the sort of for the artists, giving artists opportunities, and that's owned by the Music Venue Trust as well as Le Pub.
2: Isn't it? So exactly. I think Jordan and Sam,
0: I've never been there. It's too far away from
2: it.
0: To go to a gig there, unfortunately, the trains ain't great getting back.
2: No, so, I think the last train home, something like stupid, like 9:30, and the gig finishes later.
0: That's why I don't go there, to be honest. Go on, Danny, you can go for it. Go on.
1: Where do your songs normally begin?
2: So normally it would be an acoustic guitar, just playing a few chords, maybe a melody comes, and then lyrics is the bit I always struggle with, to be honest, just coming up with themes for song titles. In the early days, I just literally just used to write anything that came into my head, and sometimes it was dreadful, and sometimes they weren't as dreadful, do you know what I mean? Like listen to the first couple of songs that we played, and seeing that the last song you played, I've Got It All By One More, I remember writing that was, this is how long ago it was around the time Gareth Bale moved to Real Madrid. So that's a long time ago. But it was just that thought of, and there was also the phrase off the BBC sitcom Porridge from the 70s, and Fletcher says to Gobber, he says, "The problem with you kids, you've got it all, but you still want more." Where the title came from. Yeah. So sometimes it's a title, you know, sometimes it comes from the title and then just sort of work from that. So, sorry, going back to that, Gareth Bale was moving to Real Madrid and people were saying, "Oh, he's just going for the money," and just going, that came sort of those two things, the title and that's situation. Brilliant.
0: Do you remember the first song you ever wrote?
2: And that's another funny thing, actually. So, like I said, after recent events, I've been sort of going through my back catalogue and all my demos and all that, and I was listening to some of my old songs, and they are really, really bad, really dreadful. I'd be so embarrassed if anyone heard them. But I did have a song called Later Than Soon, which I believe was my first song, though, and it wasn't very good. Maybe I'll see the light a day one day, though.
1: What's the hardest song you've ever written, then?
2: Ooh, the hardest song. That depends, really. So there's some songs which are still incomplete that I've had bits of for years, do you mean? So but I suppose technically it's a song I haven't recorded yet, but there's one that sort of switches between a 4/4 time and goes into 3/4 time and back into 4/4 time, so that's something I've never done before. And then there's another song of mine, Going Nowhere, which co-written with Reese, who used to play bass for me. So the story behind that song was, and it's very strange and coincidental, but he had a song called Going Nowhere and I had a song called Going Nowhere, and we put them together. So he had like this, the bridge in the final version was Reese's chorus, and then I had the rest of the song then, really. So I've lost my train of thought, but that was a kind of amalgamated the two songs. Oh, that's what I was going to say. So also in that song there's a key change at the end as well, so that's something at the time I had never done, you know.
0: Is there a song you're most proud of?
2: I really like Pressure, like my song Pressure. That I think the recording on that is great, and Like a Fever as well. I think that's quite a popular song amongst very few people.
1: So let's talk about Midnight Dream.
2: Yeah.
1: Where did the song come from? Who produced it? And also, it's released on Monday.
2: It is, released on
1: Monday. So this Monday the 21st.
2: Yeah, it's coming out on Monday. So this song was the first song that myself and Dan Burridge had written together. So this was written pre-Eureka. So Dan was playing bass for me at the time. And I believe it was around early 2019 that this was written. It was recorded before COVID, so it was always intended to be a Jack Parrott release, but COVID hit then, and then things happened, and Eureka's formed then, and we did play it live, and we were going to release it as a Eureka single, but for whatever reason or not, we didn't release it. And then recent events of me being in this Oasis documentary, I've got to just release something quickly. So we had the recording. So the recording was recorded in Rat Trap Studios in Cardiff with Tom Rees, who's the lead singer of Buzzard, Buzzard, Buzzard.
0: Yeah.
2: We started a new band there, I believe, called Painkiller, I believe. Okay. I haven't heard any of this stuff. Anyway, Tom produced that. There's some great slide guitar on it from Dan Hiscox, who was also in my solo band just before COVID. And I think the recording's really like glam rock. I think, that's sort of the influence there, I think.
0: Yeah, so what was it about working with Tom that kind of, what did he bring out to you, do you know?
2: So Tom's great. He's overall, first and foremost, he's a great musician, do you mean? So he plays drums, plays guitar, plays bass, keyboards, do you mean? He plays pretty much every instrument, so I'd heard stuff he had done with, I believe, a band called Bandicoot at the time. I think he produced their stuff, and I know he does a lot of stuff with the Bird Club as well, and obviously his stuff with Buzzard, Buzzard, Buzzard. So I think like the glam rock thing, I don't know if I was thinking this at the time, but looking subconsciously maybe, this is a very glam rock sort of riff on this song, glam rock song.
0: Yeah.
2: And obviously Buzzard, Buzzard, Buzzard's first EP was so glam rock, it sort of fitted well, really.
0: Yeah, so Was there a story behind the song, or was it just?
2: No, I don't think so. Really, I can't. I'm trying to think back now. I think Dan may have had the riff, or like the chord. Yeah. I think it started off as more of a chord progression, and then we sort of stripped it back to playing just two strings on the guitar instead of playing the whole six strings. You know, I think I may be wrong, but I think I came up with a line, "I'm sick and tired of my 9 till 5, which I thought was a great opening line.
0: Yeah.
2: You know, I think that would relate to a lot of people.
0: Yeah.
2: And I think it's sort of just from that first line, I think it went from there, really. Nice. And I think the line, "Your worst nightmare," what's it? "Your worst nightmare is my worst." I can't remember the words of my own songs, but something like that.
0: You've got so many.
2: Yeah,
0: I mean,
2: exactly.
0: You know,
2: exactly. But I think that may have came from the Atom Monkey's favourite worst nightmare.
0: Okay, yeah.
2: Title.
0: Brilliant.
1: What did you want people to feel when they heard it?
2: I think in the early days, I just wanted to be, even now, you want people to like it, you know, you want people to sort of sing along. I think in those early gigs, when I literally first started performing in front of people, I think it was a good sign if you could see people singing along to a song they'd only just heard, which I found... It's very repetitive. My song, "I've Got It All But I Want More," it's literally repeating the same lyrics for each chorus. So I remember my first gig and seeing people actually singing that back to me, which is, you know, I think that's a good sign.
0: Yeah. Shall we hear the song?
2: Yes.
0: Do you want to introduce it for us?
2: Okay. This is Jack Parrott, and this is my song, "Midnight Dream."

0: Fantastic. That's the Eurekas there with Falling From Your Grace. Before that was the brand new single by Jack Perrett called Midnight Dream. And Jack is still with us. You okay, Jack?
1: Yes,
0: all survived
1: good.
0: The first half?
1: Yeah,
0: brilliant.
1: Good.
0: Yeah. So, obviously, I don't know if that's the first time that song's been played on radio, is it?
1: I think it is, yeah.
0: Oh,
1: I
0: brilliant.
1: Is,
0: we love an exclusive.
1: Yeah,
0: we love it.
1: Yeah.
0: We're going to call it an exclusive it first is. Play it in is. Newport, if not anywhere else. It's interesting for us because obviously we play songs from artists all the time, yeah. But we never really think about what does it mean for an artist to get their songs played on a radio.
1: Yeah.
0: What does it mean for an artist?
1: Yeah, it's massive. I remember with Eurekas, me and Dan. I think it might have been the first single Made You Look.
0: Yeah.
1: We were traveling back from a gig we played together in Cardiff, and I think it might have been on like Radio Wales, maybe.
0: Mm.
1: And we listened back, and I remember saying to Dan, For some reason, it sounds better when someone else is playing it.
0: Yeah.
1: And I don't know if that's just a silly thing to say, but it's,
0: No, I think it makes sense.
1: You know?
0: Yeah.
2: How and what is the importance of local radio in helping new artists?
1: Well, it is important, to be honest, because... Stephen was probably the first person I messaged actually about the new single, to be fair, because I know I support...
0: Thank you very much.
1: I know how supportive you are of local music, do you mean? Yeah. So, yeah, it is massive, to be fair. Like I said, you're on DAB as well now, guys. Yeah, do you know what I mean?
0: Yeah,
1: so
0: yeah, got a big reach.
1: Yeah, to get my music played on a DAB radio is massive, you know.
0: Mm-hmm. Yeah, so we've got you in, obviously. Let's talk about the Eurekas for a minute, actually. So what's happening with Eurekas at the moment?
1: Yeah, so Morgan, who was playing drums for us, has left the band, which you know, it's all amicable and all that.
0: He's a busy boy, isn't he?
1: He is very busy, yeah. So
0: He was in three bands
1: at the time, yeah. So, it was all amicable and we, you know, shook hands and said all the best and we still stay in touch, I mean. So, we haven't got a drummer at the moment, but me, Dan and Pat have been working on some new songs.
0: Mm.
1: Dan's quite prolific, really, with his songwriting, much more than me, to be fair. Dan's got quite a few songs that we've been working on in the rehearsal room. So hopefully, I think we're going to start demoing and... hopefully get back in the studio.
0: Yeah, and if anybody's interested in being a drummer for Eurekas.
1: Yeah, if there's any drummers out there, get in touch.
0: Jack Perrett, contact you on social media.
1: Definitely, yeah.
0: Absolutely.
2: Stephen Howell.
0: Yeah, I'm too old. I'm too old these days, yeah. So obviously the news broke. It's one of the most bizarre moments I think could probably happen to somebody is... you appeared in the new Oasis documentary. Don't Look Back in Anger. So talk to us about that. How did that come about?
1: Yeah, so obviously the reunion shows last year. So I was lucky enough to get a ticket for the first show.
0: Yeah.
1: So I went to the first date, which was great and whatever. And I'd had one too many drinks that night and I was very hungover the next day. So I always intended to go busking on the second night.
0: Yeah.
1: And it got to like 1 o'clock, 2 o'clock and I was really struggling and really, I can't face it. Anyway, plucked up the courage and pulled myself together and I got down there about 2:30, 3 o'clock maybe. Started bus. Well, I got there and there was a lad outside Tiny Rebel, which is where I was going to go.
0: Yeah.
1: And he had a massive crowd. I've blown my opportunity because I know I would do well because I can play Oasis all day.
0: Yeah.
1: And I've blown it. So I thought I'll go down the other end of Westgate Street and I was by the park. What's it called? The Parkgate Hotel, is that what it's called?
0: Yes.
1: I think.
0: I'm
1: by there now. So I've started busking and pretty much straight away a crowd have sort of got involved. And then a video crew came up to me and said, oh, would you mind us filming you?
0: Mm.
1: And they didn't say what for. I was like, yeah, no, you know, no problems. I had my suspicions of perhaps they're filming a documentary or film or whatever.
0: Yeah.
1: And they were filming me and there was a good crowd and it was good laugh and all. And then not long after that, an American guy came up to me and said, oh, great, do you want a ticket for tonight? And I was like, oh, yeah, of course. Of course.
0: Yes, please.
1: Of course. And and I was like, oh, is he having me on? I mean, is he
0: so telling
1: me?
0: I know there was people going around just giving out tickets.
1: I know.
0: Looked sad and desperate.
1: Even worse for you, Steve. If you was with me that day, he actually sent me 2 tickets.
0: Oh, what?
1: So there was 1 ticket that didn't get used.
0: Yeah.
1: So he actually sent me 2. So if you were with me, mate, you would have been in with me.
0: Could have been there on the bongos.
1: It was
0: the percussion.
1: Yeah. And there were good seats as well. So anyways, so I finished busking, run back to the car, check my phone and there was actually I didn't know at the time there was two tickets.
0: That's amazing, isn't it?
1: So I then run back to the stadium, I caught the end of Ashcroft.
0: Yeah.
1: And then watched Oasis.
0: Well, you'd seen him the day before.
1: So I saw him the day before. Yeah. But it turned out this guy, Brandt, we've stayed in touch and be friendly since. He's from America, as I said, lives in New York. But about halfway through the gig, I said, how long have you been listening to Oasis, etc.? And he said, oh, I've always loved them. Actually got to work with them on their last album. So I was like, this is starting to make sense now. He's giving out tickets, do you know what I mean?
0: Yeah.
1: So yeah, it turns out he sort of works in the music industry and he knows the band, sort of. So I think I got home about 1 o'clock that night then.
0: Brilliant. So. And I suppose you kind of, you know, you went to this, you know, obviously it was a phenomenal weekend. Yeah, yeah. So first night, two nights in Cardiff.
1: Yeah.
0: I mean, it was like a celebration, wasn't it?
1: It was brilliant. I went down on the Thursdays, but the day before the first gig for the Buskers, because I knew there'd be a lot of people around. And it was just like a party atmosphere. Do you mean everyone was sort of in such good spirits?
0: I was talking to her about, I can't remember who we were talking to. I think it might have been, what did we have in? We had a band in and we were talking about Oasis. Yeah. And I was kind of saying, like, you know, obviously going back to the 90s, 2000s, it was a weird thing, just sort of, like I went to when they did Wembley in 2000, sort of coming out of there, and I'm sure it was the same in Cardiff. I mean, I think it's the same wherever they play.
1: Yeah.
0: But you sort of, it's like you've just seen your favourite football team win the FA Cup.
1: Yeah, it is great.
0: And it's like, you know, everybody's sort of really pumped up and, you know, sort of coming out of there singing.
1: Yeah.
0: You know, everybody's, it's just a special, I've never seen it with a band.
1: Yeah, I know. I don't know what it is, even the band a bit themselves, like in your interviews and stuff, technically they're not the best musicians, but there's just something about when they get together and those songs, it makes...
0: Yeah, those songs, yeah.
1: But yeah, so go back to the... So I played the gig, and then about 2 weeks after the gig, I had an email then from a producer of the film who said, we captured your performance.
0: Yeah.
1: Would you mind signing this disclaimer or this contract?
0: Yeah. Where do I sign?
1: Yeah, exactly. Well, it made me laugh.
0: Did you think it was a wind-up person?
1: Well,
0: because that would have been a bit like...
1: It said something about... It's Stephen Knight, the director.
0: Yeah.
1: Who's done Peaky Blinders, I believe.
0: Peaky Blinders, yeah.
1: So it mentioned his name... the scene he was involved in. I googled it then, and then it came up on Google that he is actually doing the Stoke Oasis documentary. But in the contract, I don't know if I'm allowed to disclose this, but it said, look, I'll get paid a pound. So I'm still waiting for that pound. I am being paid a pound. But I was like, do I haggle this? Do I say no, I want more? Do I just say no, I will be in the documentary if that's possible, please?
0: Yeah,
1: so yeah, I just signed this. Just like I said, I don't know if I've just broken the law broken the law live on air there by
0: don't worry about it. They want you
1: really. No, exactly.
0: It's okay. You'll be all right.
1: So, and then about a week before the premiere, I actually had an email from the woman again saying that I've actually made the final cut. Again, it's sort of believe it when I see it sort of thing. Like, are they just saying that just to get me to the cinema to pay to watch this film, you know?
0: Did not get a free pass to the film.
1: I'm on the red carpet.
0: The one did an invite to the premiere. I mean, Andy Goldstein got an invite.
1: Yeah,
0: he
1: did.
0: Was he?
1: I know, exactly.
0: Yeah.
1: And he's just on TalkSport, isn't he? And then I had messages then on the, I didn't actually go on the first night. But I had messages then saying I was actually in it. So
0: how surreal was it when you sat in the cinema and you're watching obviously this brilliant documentary?
1: Yeah.
0: And then it pops, there you are up on the big screen.
1: Well, I was
0: worried.
1: That
0: must be surreal.
1: It is, yeah. I think, I don't know, it's like, I do believe though, I worked hard to get there, do you mean, as well? I was so close to throwing in the towel on that day when I was so hungover. I was like, I can't. And to be fair, the reason I would have been gutted if I didn't go was just to make a few quid. Do you mean? Yeah. It's easy money busking in front of that many people.
0: Oh, yeah.
1: Do you mean? 70,000
0: people.
1: Exactly. Yeah, people chuck a few quid in your bag.
0: Yeah.
1: So it was more from the financial aspect. Oh, this is a good payday. I need to be there.
0: Yeah.
1: Fate, really. Do you mean? I can't think
0: of a better person to have been outside there, to be honest.
1: Oh, thank you.
0: It's like it was meant to be, I think.
1: Yeah. I do wear my influences on my sleeve, really. Yeah. Do you mean? I don't hide it, that I obviously love Oasis. And so it was a good moment. And I was a bit worried at first it was going to be like a Mick on Gavin and Stacey, you know, when he's on the news and he's on there for 2 seconds, which, to be fair, I'm not on there for long, but it's quite good because if you don't want to spoil it for anyone, but if you haven't seen it, so they sort of, they show me singing and the crowd are singing, and then the video goes off me, but the audio carries on playing while they're interviewing everyone else. So you can still hear the crowd and myself singing for about, it's probably about a minute, 2 minutes.
2: So what did it mean to you when you realized you were in the documentary, and how big of an influence are the band on you?
1: The bands are the reason I sort of picked up the guitar in the first place. I mean, like I said earlier, it's they sort of made me think that I could do it myself. Like, I know music qualifications. I didn't even do music at GCSE during the school, so they just made me think that I could pick up the guitar, start writing songs, and maybe get in a band and start performing. So and to this day, like, I still listen to Oasis a hell of a lot, you know. And then you sort of get into who their influences are, you know. So I sort
0: I kind of found that actually sort of through bands like Oasis, Orson Keller Scene, you sort of discover bands like the Small Faces and the Who, the Kinks.
1: I love the Lars. I'm a massive fan of the Lars. That album's amazing. And I heard not just Noel, but a lot of people sort of saying how good they were. And
0: That album, even though they weren't happy with that album, I can't understand why, because it was phenomenal. But the whole recording thing around that album, he was just never happy with it.
1: No, I still...
0: He wanted 1960s studios, and that's what he wasn't... So they kept on doing it, didn't they?
1: Yeah, I've read stories about how he was like tuning his guitar so the hum of a refrigerator and things like that. I don't know how true that is, but...
0: Yeah, brilliant.
1: Yeah.
0: So you previously... we've seen you sort of busking outside gigs. And I think, did you busk when people have played like the International Arena? You've done as so well.
1: Kasabian, I've played Kasabian outside the old Newport Centre. That's obviously not there anymore. I've played there. Liam and Noel's gigs.
0: Yeah.
1: I went to London for one of Liam's gigs in Brixton. Yeah, so it was an idea I had. It's not an original idea, I suppose, but I had an idea that I thought I can play these songs all night and people will want to hear them.
0: Yeah.
1: And it's sort of that the atmosphere you get at those gigs, people will love it as well.
0: Yeah.
1: So I have had an idea to sort of follow them on tour, but there's a lot of logistical efforts that go into that, you know. And I suppose with Cardiff and Newport, I know those areas, so I know where I could set up and where I can play or where I can run if someone starts chasing me for my money. But
0: I think it's a good thing for other artists to sort of go and do it.
1: Yeah,
0: you never
1: definitely
0: know what might happen. You never
1: exactly,
0: know who's
1: yeah
0: going to walk past.
1: Yeah, so like the week after the Stereophonics played the Principality Stadium, so I went for the Stereophonics as well, and it was, I'd probably done better before the Stereophonics gig. So it's good.
2: So on the 3rd of October, we're hosting a music stage outside the place as part of the Big Food Festival. You're appearing, and are you looking forward to it, and what can people expect?
1: Yeah, definitely looking forward to it. Last year it was great. Do you mean Eureka's played last year, and the food was great as well.
0: Yeah,
1: so
0: the food's not bad, is it?
1: It's such a good weekend, to be fair, the food festival in Newport. It's so good to see the city
0: just alive in it.
1: Yeah,
0: the streets are full.
1: Definitely.
0: It's going to be different. We sort of, obviously there's music on the main stage, but this year we're putting music on outside the place.
1: Yeah.
0: We did it last year, but we only had, I think it was one or two artists.
1: Yeah.
0: But this year is all day.
1: Great.
0: So I'm really hoping it goes down well. We've got a fantastic lineup, obviously, including yourself. And I'm really, really looking forward to it. And so you're an independent musician. What's kind of the hardest part about being an independent musician?
1: So the hardest part is all the admin that goes along with releasing a single like this. Do you mean?
0: It's a lot of work that goes
1: into it. It is a lot of work. I've noticed mines, and people might slate me for this, but the use of AI has helped massively. I am against, to be fair, like using AI for like posters and artwork and all that. So, but in terms of like sending emails and where, you know, 10 years ago, that would have taken me such a long time.
0: Yeah, because I mean, you can use it, you can like put what you want in there.
1: Yeah, exactly.
0: Just sort of smooth it out, make it sound a bit better. I mean, I've done that. I'm not afraid to say that.
1: Yeah, so it saves so much time. Like I said, like I remember 10 years ago, probably more than that now, Have you ever heard of a website called The Unsigned Guide?
0: Yeah, we're registered on that.
1: Oh, yes, you are. Yeah. You are registered on it. So,
0: I think we need to update that registry, actually. But okay. We are on that.
1: So do you get in touch with them then?
2: I think we initially got in touch with them, but yeah. I think they send us emails to update our information every year. But I think I got that. I think I told Lamsey about The Unsigned Guide because I actually got the last edition.
1: Yeah.
2: In book form.
1: Oh, okay.
2: And I swear that is a Bible.
1: Yeah, it is the Bible.
2: In music.
1: So that's what I was going to say. So like 10, 11, 12 years ago, what I did, I was literally, before AI, I was literally just writing all these contacts into like a spreadsheet for me to use to sort of send. Yeah. Whereas now, you know, you can get ChatGPT or whatever, you know, if it's good thing about it. It's helped me this past week.
0: I think it is a lot of places out there, isn't there? Like sort of websites and things as well. We're promoting grassroots music, like the Inside Guide. There's another one we were on as well, but I can't remember what it was. Because obviously we link up with PR companies.
1: Yeah.
0: And we're on their websites as well, which is really cool for us. Well, I thought it was anyway. Big G Management.
1: Okay.
0: So Newport City Radio is on there with all other sort of people. And this is really great for us as well to be on there. This is a music podcast is on there.
1: Yeah.
0: We're next to them. And I think that's really great for us. Yeah. That's to me, is in the indie world anyway. Yeah. It's a huge podcast. Yeah. So it's great for us to be there as well.
1: So yeah, it's this past week has been, there's just been so much to do in terms of, and obviously with Eureka's it's a bit different as well, because there's a few of us to sort of share the load. When I'm solo, there's so much effort. Like I was like, right, I gotta release a song. I sort of read it by the Eureka's boys if they'd minded me using Midnight Dreams. It was going to be a Eureka's release.
0: I'm so just happy for it.
1: Yeah, do you mean like all the traffic is going to my solo social media at the moment, so I have to capitalize on that, you know? And so it's sort of like the artwork, sort of uploading it to the distributor to get on Spotify, and then contacting people like yourselves to get it played on the radio. It's just, it's a lot of effort, but hopefully be worth it.
2: How do you think the Welsh music scene is going at the moment?
1: Well, I got to be honest, I'm a bit out of the loop with it, really. I've been so in my own little world with family life, and I've been doing a lot of like covers gigs, to be honest, on weekends. So, like Adam Walton's show, I do try and listen to it if I'm on my way home from a gig on BBC Radio Wales. But there's a few bands. I've been listening to a lot of Keys recently.
0: Yeah.
1: Who played, I believe they played at Beechwood Park, didn't they, in the summer?
0: They did, yeah. Funnily enough. We'll come back to Keys.
1: Okay,
0: so Keys, anyone else?
1: I know Water Pistol have got a new
0: album. Oh, Water Pistol are brilliant.
1: Yeah, so they got a new album made.
0: Really good, new EP.
1: EP, sorry.
0: Yeah, we were going to play some of the songs, but the lyrical content means that we can't play them, unfortunately. Okay.
1: They need to do some radio edits, don't they?
0: They've done a couple, Feeling and She Flies with radio, so we could play them, thank goodness.
1: Yeah, Shotgun's probably my favourite of this.
0: Yeah, we had them at Beechwood Park headlining 2 years ago.
1: Okay.
0: 3 years ago?
1: Yeah,
0: I can't remember.
1: Yeah,
0: I just love their whole vibe and their look of them as
1: they
0: well.
1: They got a great look,
0: yeah. Anybody else apart from Water Pistol, maybe?
1: If I said Water Pistol, Keys, I still listen to Pastel quite a bit.
0: Yeah.
1: I do love Joe Kelly as well. I love Joe. So I hope Joe releases a new album soon.
0: Yeah, he's always writing, isn't he? Every time I see him, he does new songs.
1: He's another one who's just prolific really. Can't compete.
0: All right, so we've mentioned Keys, so I think it's the perfect time, Danny.
2: I think it is.
0: Ready?
3: What flavour? What flavour?
0: What flavour there by Keys?
1: Yeah.
0: In honour of their great classic track, What Flavour?
1: Yeah.
0: Jack Parrott, what flavour ice cream best describes you or your music?
1: I'm going to go for a raspberry ripple.
0: Nice.
1: This is sweet.
0: Yeah, cool. Brilliant.
2: I'm liking that answer because it's not the usual mint choc chip like everyone else says.
1: Why do people say that then?
2: Don't know.
0: Everyone says mint choc chip.
1: Do they?
0: Yeah.
1: Okay.
0: Yeah. We've had a few different ones.
1: Yeah.
0: Yeah. What did we have the other day? Rum and raisin. That was different.
1: Mm.
0: Yeah. Rocco Bailey with salted caramel. It's my favourite. So he's my favourite answer. Yeah, I don't know why people just keep on saying
1: mint choc chip.
0: Mint choc chip.
1: Raspberry ripple for me.
0: Yeah. Brilliant. Right, Danny, we're going to do some fun questions now. We've done the serious bit. We're going to have a minute or two of some fun questions. Yeah. Let's go for it, Danny.
2: So, if your music was a type of food, what would it be?
1: Oh, that is a good question. Right, I'm going to go for a steak pie. Just meaty.
2: Okay.
1: Yeah. Especially like Falling From Your Grace. That's a meaty song, isn't it?
2: Yeah. Yes. Well, if you could swap lives with any other artist, who would it be?
1: Swap lives. I was going to say Paul McCartney, but then he is in his 80s, do you know what I mean? So do I want to go, you know? I think that's quite a career he's had.
2: Yeah.
0: Yeah, it's amazing.
1: But then he is towards the end of his career, so.
2: I'll stick
1: with that answer, Paul McCartney.
2: Do you sing in the shower, and if so, what songs?
1: I used to, but now I've got a two-year-old daughter. I tend to have my showers in the evening after my daughter's gone to bed.
0: Yeah, that's the thing with children, isn't it?
1: Yeah.
0: They've got no filter. Yeah. They don't care where you are. If they want you, they come in.
1: Exactly. Yeah, so
0: the joys of being a parent.
1: Well, there's a big debate there. It's, you know what I mean? Shower in the morning or the evening. I'm an evening person. My wife has a shower in the morning. Which works well as a couple, I think.
0: Yeah.
1: You know, we're not no cues for the shower. So, I have a shower in the evening, and I've just put my daughter to bed. So, unfortunately, I no longer sing in the shower. I used to, though, all the time.
0: So, what was you singing then? What would be on the Jack Parrott shower playlist? Would it be your own songs or other people's?
1: Maybe some. If I

0: Not very streetwise.
1: What would be your weapon of choice?
0: I'd probably go for it just for an old-fashioned baseball bat, I think.
2: Yeah.
1: Okay.
0: I'm not a violent type, but I suppose in a zombie apocalypse, you've got to be. It's for survival of the fittest.
1: Well, you can be anything you want, I guess.
0: I suppose. Yeah.
2: So we're coming towards the end now, Jack. So what are your plans for the future?
0: So, this is, like I said, this last week or so, it's just sort of, not forced my hand, but it's made me want to get back to it, releasing songs. So get this release on Monday. And then there is another song which was recorded pre-COVID, which has never seen the light of day yet. But hopefully going to do a video for that, which I think will be really fun. Because the story behind that song, sort of a bit like Port Life, really. I think the video is integral to the song. So hopefully we're going to record the video and get another single out. I don't know how long the turnaround will be, hopefully in October. Yeah. And then I've got some more songs which I've been recording with John Greenan.
2: Brilliant.
0: Who plays keys for Joe Kelly. So there's three songs we're working on there. So hopefully there'll be a few releases by the end of the year.
2: So where can people find out more?
0: So I'm on all socials at Jack Perrott Music.
2: Brilliant. Thank you so much for being such a great guest, Jack. Thank you, Danny.
1: Thank you, Stephen.
2: We will be back next week, so we will see you then.

0: That was Resurrection by Kellen of Gwent, who you would have heard on last week's show. But if you didn't, you can head over to Listen Again on Newport City Radio's website and click Pure Local Extra to hear all about their experience of making their latest album. 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What's happening? 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I am your host Keys with co-host Amber.
1: Hello.
0: I thought you were about to lick the microphone then with a little
1: not,
0: tongue out.
1: I'm not putting my tongue anywhere near this microphone.
0: I don't know, maybe it would have like a certain tang to it.
1: Probably has like hundreds of bacteria built up over like 18 years.
0: Yeah, think of the history of the spit that's been on this microphone.
1: So yeah,
0: we should study that. We should get like a scientist,
1: swab it, put, you know, yeah, like the petri dish experiment you do in like secondary school.
0: Yeah,
1: see how much,
0: yeah,
1: like mold grows.
0: It starts just like burning the dish.
1: Like it starts some kind of like zombie.
0: We could like
1: thing.
0: Blue light it, maybe.
1: Ooh. Ooh, yeah. Ooh, that's a good. And the desk as well, because obviously the desk is like also really old. Like just blue light this entire equipment.
0: Yeah, yeah.
1: It's just mysterious smudges.
0: But would we want to do that? Because maybe.
1: Yeah, because we got to use this every week.
0: Yeah, maybe we wouldn't ever want to touch it again. Maybe not. Maybe we'll put a pin in that one. It's just us this week as well, right? Yeah. We have no guests in. Oh my gosh, so sad that you listener have to listen to me and Amber
1: just
0: yapping all for the next hour. But we've got some exciting stuff on the way, including some great music. This next one is Dream Motel with Crawling.

0: Midnight Dream by Jack Parrott, who you would have heard on Pure Local in the previous hour. A really talented musician with so much energy in his music. Maybe Amber, we can get him on the Pure Local Extra sometime.
1: Yes.
0: I think that'd be good, right? Yeah, and if you're listening today, again, remember to message in on the WhatsApp at 07967109958, telling us what sort of artist you would like up next on the Pure Local Extra show. Maybe you're an artist yourself and you want to come get involved, then get in contact, because we want to hear the amazing things that you are creating in Newport and the surrounding areas for the music scene. Amber, yes. I haven't had a life update from you. How's it going?
1: It's been a very busy week this week. So my incredibly long summer has ended and I'm now back in uni.
0: How does it feel?
1: Nice to be doing something.
0: Okay.
1: Because I've been so bored.
0: Mm-hmm.
1: But it is very full on.
0: Yes.
1: Yes. We've been learning these new cameras. They're called the Venice 2s. They're very big, very heavy, very confusing. They sound like a fan when you turn them on because they're so expensive.
0: No.
1: I'm scared to use them.
0: Really?
1: I'm trained in sound. Give me a boom pole and I'll be doing your signed audio. It'll be brilliant. But give me a camera and I'm terrified.
0: Okay. So I know nothing about that world. What would you say is the most impressive piece of kit that you've worked with?
1: Well, there's one camera that I didn't specifically use it myself. It was called a Burano, I think it is.
0: What a name.
1: Basically, it is a camera. It's huge. The one I saw, it had a shoulder rig. So the camera ops, it was weird. So it was like on their shoulder. They had like handles and stuff.
0: Ooh.
1: And it was, apparently it was ridiculously heavy.
0: Yeah.
1: I never got to hold it. But like it looked so interesting because it's like you'd put it on the floor. And it looked like some kind of creature.
0: Oh, that's so cool. That's really awesome. I was by my house the other day. I believe they were doing some filming in Cardiff for a series. And there was this van, but inside it had like, you know where it's like a big circle with a seat inside?
1: Yeah.
0: That can like move around. Yeah. And I was like, oh, I want to give that a go. I don't know what I'd do, but it looks like a ride. And
1: It's like in like, you know, TV, like live TV.
0: Mm.
1: Obviously we have the galleries at top because we have one at uni. And I've been in there a few times and it's just so many TVs on the wall and like buttons and stuff. I'm like, oh my god,
0: yeah, magical, right?
1: Magical world.
0: I used to do vlogging when I was younger and I remember buying a green screen and I was like, oh my gosh, this is gonna change my life. And I did not know what to do with it. No one teaches you how to use a green screen. You just buy it and try and work it out. And I won't lie, it became a tablecloth.
1: I've seen people use green screens as like blankets.
0: Yeah, they're oddly cozy, right? Like they're quite thick and cuddly. Like who wouldn't want to have a green screen blanket?
1: You can make it all different kinds of images.
0: Maybe they're like the new weighted blanket.
1: Ooh,
0: green screen blanket for those that like green. The green and not like that. We're gonna play another song now by Freya Elsie, who I believe has also just released a bunch of music that you should definitely check out. It's very pleasing to the ear. This is From Within.

0: pronounce the names, I feel like I'm going to get it wrong. Amber, can you say the name?
1: I believe that is pronounced Aurelia.
0: Aurelia. Nice. Learning something new every day. And we're actually going to learn more about each other today, Amber, because we're going to play some Two Truths and a Lie.
1: Interesting.
0: Well, we've both prepared three facts, and one of them is a lie. And it's up to you, listeners, to, you know, weigh in. Like, who's telling the truths and the lies? That's totally not how it works. And again, message in on WhatsApp 07967109958, and we're also gonna guess which one is the lie. Yes. For both of us. Amber, would you like to go first?
1: Yeah, I'll go first. So, firstly, I did guitar lessons in school from age 10 to 14, but I never practiced and didn't have much interest in it. I only did it so I could have time out of lessons.
0: Oh my gosh, okay, yeah.
1: And then during my first year of uni, so last year, I didn't miss a single day. I attended every single lecture from September to May, despite being the only person in my year to commute in. So no matter how delayed the trains were or anything, I was always there every single day. And then finally, I once spent an entire day playing Minecraft in bed while I had coursework waiting to be written.
0: That's definitely got to be true. I could imagine. I never missed a day of university.
1: Yeah.
0: I stayed in bed and played Minecraft all day.
1: Yeah.
0: What was the first one again?
1: I did guitar lessons up until age 14, only to take time out of lessons.
0: Guitar lessons. Why? What was the lessons that you were missing for the guitar?
1: It was different every time because I did it in secondary school. But I know a lot of the time it was missing stuff like science and like maths.
0: The boring stuff.
1: I hated that stuff.
0: Okay. And what was one of the songs that you learned on guitar in your lesson?
1: It was all like nursery rhyme type things. So like Hot Cross Buns and that stuff.
0: Okay.
1: I remember we also had like this guitar lesson book. And it had a bunch of like random, completely original songs. I don't remember any of them, but I remember only hearing them from that book.
0: Okay. This is, you're telling the story really well. So, because I originally thought the guitar lessons were the lie, and now you're really confusing me. And I'm also panicked that maybe you're a really good liar. So, okay, guitar lessons, I'm still not sure on that one. Never missing a day of uni. So this was the last year?
1: Yes.
0: Was it on purpose?
1: I'm paying like $9,000 a year to go to this university. I'm gonna make my most out of it. I'm gonna go every single day. So I was like, I also wasn't ill because I don't remember being ill. Or if I was, I went in.
0: Just coughing on people. I paid my money for this.
1: Coughing all over the cameras.
0: And so, how often were you supposed to go into university?
1: So from September to around December, it was 3 days a week. And it was 4-hour lecture on each of those days. And then when it was January, we had specific time slots to go in for like some TV studio work. Then the final term, we were doing a collaborative film project with all 3 years. And we were in every single day for like 4 weeks. The main reason why I didn't want to miss that was because I was solely responsible for operating one of the microphones.
0: Right, so you had to be
1: and
0: there.
1: And so it's like, I had to be there. And I know certain people were like ill quite often and I'd have to fill in. And I'd feel absolutely dreadful because it's like, no, I'm not going to say that because that's a bit mean. But I'd feel dreadful if I was making someone else do work for me.
0: Yeah, okay. And this was your first year?
1: Yes.
0: I'm not sure if I feel like now that's the, all of them feel like lies. It's really, really, really telling of how my trust issues. Okay, I'm just thinking like first year though, there's got to be a day where you're ill in that somewhere in 1 year of term times. Okay, and then the last one, the Minecraft sort of story. So you stayed in bed all day. Did you like literally stay in bed all day? Or is it like you could go off and get snacks?
1: I did like get up a few times to like brush my teeth and stuff. So I wasn't a total like chud. most of it was literally just laying in bed on my Switch playing some games.
0: And what did you make in the Minecraft?
1: So it was a mix of playing on servers because you're a bit unk. So
0: oh my gosh.
1: Sorry,
0: I played it once.
1: So you have servers, so basically
0: like,
1: you can play
0: like at a restaurant.
1: No. So basically, you can join online games where you can play different mini games with players all around the world. Mm. So it was a mix of playing on like a creative world where I just built random buildings and playing mini games on a server.
0: Mm. I believe that one though, because like I used to be a gamer, just saying, as an unk apparently. And I remember times where I would spend all day just playing games. It was really sweet. I would do it when I would visit my gran. Bear in mind, I wasn't like, I'm 26 now, and I wasn't like in my 20s when this was happening. I was more like 10 years old, and she would always bring me up like platters of snacks that she'd call bits and bobs.
1: Bits and bobs.
0: But it was just what she could find in the fridge. It'd be like half a sandwich, like Monster Munch kind of thing. So I can believe that because I've been there. I've experienced that. The guitar lessons are starting to feel kind of real. But I just don't believe that you would have been in every day of university. What do you think, listener? Do we think, which one do we think is the lie? We're going to play a track and then we'll find out what's going on. Ooh.

0: And that was Waking Hours by Part-Time Signals. A really fun, sort of jolly kind of like bounce to that. And I also love the cover art that we've got, a bunch of swans and geese down the park. It makes me think of Roath Park in Cardiff, where they'll chase you if you walk past and say hello to them. And we're playing Two Truths and a Lie. And Amber, would you like to remind everyone of what your statements were?
1: So it is, I never missed a day of university in my first year. From the age of 10 to 14, I did guitar lessons in school, but only to skip out on actual lessons. And I once spent an entire day in bed playing Minecraft.
0: Okay. I'm gonna take my guess.
1: Okay.
0: I think the entire day in bed is true, playing the games, because I've been there, had the life experience as an unk, as you called me. I used to be a gamer back in the day. And so I think that's true. I think the guitar lessons is true as well. It at first felt like it was a lie, because I was like, you've never mentioned guitar. So I was like, where does this fit in? But you said that you never really practiced it.
1: Yeah.
0: So I'm like, yeah, maybe you did. Maybe you were like, yeah, this would be a fun thing to try out. So I think the lie is that you never missed a day last year in university.
1: Okay.
0: Which one is it?
1: The Minecraft is the lie.
0: No way.
1: So obviously, right, Minecraft is one of my favorite games, and I do play it, but I do not have the attention span to sit like the entire day playing it. I also, a lot of the time, I do prefer to watch like people playing it on YouTube.
0: Yeah. So you've not got the attention span to play it yourself, but sitting and watching it.
1: It's like, I'll start building something and I'll get bored, or like I'll play on servers and I'll be like, oh my God, these people are so much better than me. I quit.
0: And just like crash out.
1: Yes.
0: Okay. Well, 1 point to you.
1: Yes.
0: It's my turn to share some of mine that I've completely forgotten. So we're going to move to notes. Hold for elevator music. Amber, have you got any elevator music?
1: Where are the kazoos? Or like tambourines or something.
0: Yeah, like what sort of noise are they? Like, oh, okay, like kind of flamenco style there. Okay, I have mine. Okay, the first one. I once skipped my chemistry exam to go to a party. I cried in a beginner's gymnastic class. And I used to drink my own bath water.
1: Oh.
0: Yeah.
1: Okay.
0: So, yeah.
1: Right. So the first one is skipping a chemistry exam.
0: Yeah.
1: Because isn't it you wanted to be like a doctor or something before musician? Yeah.
0: Yeah.
1: I feel like skipping, but then again, biology is more like doctor-ish, but I still feel like I feel like skipping chemistry so far that I'm leaning towards that. Bathwater, that I did that as a kid too. Like,
0: who knows?
1: I feel like something weird, like eating something weird is something everyone does as a kid. And crying in a beginner's gymnastics, I feel like, again, that's pretty common.
0: Yeah.
1: Like, everyone else can already do, like, flips and stuff, and I'm like, I can't do a roly-poly.
0: Yeah, it's hard. I only ever learned how to do a roly-poly in my late 20s. And that's why I cried in that gymnastics class. Or did I? Because this guy, who was so lovely, this instructor, whilst all these kids were doing backflips, me, in my 20s, was there going, oh, I've never done a roly-poly before, and he went, I'm going to teach you. And as I was stood over this like triangle ramp, he was like, just do it, just throw yourself. And I was like, I can't do it, John. And I just met this man and was a full-grown adult compared to many people, and yeah, ended up going, I'm just gonna go to the toilet, and then never went back ever. Yeah.
1: I don't know.
0: I love these thinking sound effects.
1: I feel like now the gymnastics thing is kind of sounding fake.
0: What?
1: Because it's like, I mentioned roly-polies and now it's like, oh yeah, I also can do a roly-poly and stuff. I still feel like skipping chemistry is the main thing.
0: Like, you think it's real or fake?
1: Like, I think that's the lie.
0: Because
1: it's like, to go to a party, Why? Because, right, exams are always in, like, the daytime or, like, the morning.
0: Yeah.
1: Who is hosting a party, like, in the morning or, like, the afternoon?
0: Well, I can tell you. My Nana, my great Nana, who was in her 80s, bless her soul, she passed in her 90s, so almost 100, so really cool. But she lived in Hull. And I lived in Brecon at the time, and it was during my GCSEs. And so my mum said that you can just resit it if we don't take you. And she told the school that I was vomiting.
1: Ooh.
0: And I was really sick. And they were like, it's okay, like she can be, you know, resit it. Whilst on the way to Hull in the car, they then did a follow-up phone call and were like, well, if you want us to bring the exam to the house, she can do it and she can still sit it. And my mum was like, no, it's really, really bad. So I ended up skipping it to go to my Nana's birthday to go party with the family.
1: Ooh.
0: Mm.
1: I still feel like the exam one is fake.
0: Really?
1: Yeah.
0: Why?
1: I don't know. It was,
0: you said this about the gymnastics as well.
1: Yeah.
0: I promise there's only one lie.
1: Everything you've ever told me in your life is just a lie.
0: My name's not even Keys. It's, I don't know.
1: It's Doorknob.
0: I am the door.
1: I think I'm just going to go with my gut and say the chemistry exam.
0: Really?
1: Yeah.
0: Okay, well, you've not... I like that you just assume that I drink my bathwater. Or have drank my bathwater. We're going to go into another track now, and then we'll reveal the answer. This is Adjua, who has actually been shortlisted for the Welsh Music Prize, so you should go check her out.

0: As Highway by Adjua, and we apologise listening to that track that you heard some language that definitely shouldn't be on the radio. This is our lesson to always
1: listen through
0: every track. Although beautiful vocals by Adjua, said it very sweetly multiple times. That was Highway, and we are continuing a game of two truths and one lie. So I've been sharing my own, and Amber, you've been guessing. And so they were that I once cried in a beginner's gymnastic class. I once skipped my chemistry exam to go to a party. And I drink my bath water, or have drunk my bath water. Amber, which do you think is the lie?
1: I'm going to go with the chemistry exam.
0: Not me drinking bath water.
1: You give bath water drinker energy.
0: Oh my gosh, I've had it so rough this show. I've been called unk. I've been told I give bath water drinking
1: like
0: energy.
1: Like as a child.
0: Oh, so not like 20.
1: Yeah.
0: Thank you. That's so nice. But I still give that energy now?
1: No.
0: Thank you, Amber. You're so nice to me. Well, the lie was that I have drank my bath water.
1: No.
0: Yes, it is. I promise. Look, as a kid, I did eat some weird stuff. I used to eat sand. And like, it's a hill I'll die on. It's not that bad. Adds a bit of crunch to your sandwich kind of thing, you know, when you got a picnic down the beach. I used to eat dog biscuits for a little while. As a toddler now.
1: Yeah.
0: My dad found me next to the dog's like automatic dispenser going like one for you, one for you and one for me. And like chewing on that. But bath water was never on the menu.
1: Well, it has like bubble bath in it. Yeah. That's chemicals.
0: I don't think that would have been very good. Though I do know someone that once, when they were pregnant, craved soap.
1: Oh.
0: To like eat it.
1: Munching on a bar of soap just sounds so good though. Because it's like, it's all, like, because it's like soft. Mm.
0: Yeah. But what about the flavour?
1: Well, like, it's like Turkish delight to like flower flavour, like rose flavoured. Like, they're like rose flavoured. So, like, you can get like rose flavoured soaps.
0: There are sweets that do taste like soap.
1: Yeah.
0: Like they're made. But also, I'm kind of on your level a little bit because like sometimes there's soaps that are like made by independent vendors that look so delicious.
1: Oh, they look so delicious and they've got like flowers in them and like...
0: Yeah.
1: They diff. Yeah.
0: And then they smell like when they've got like
1: it's
0: the
1: like
0: coconut.
1: It's like jelly soaps. It's like...
0: Yeah. We don't advise that anybody eat soap if like, you're listening.
1: You know in Lush how they have those big, the big jiggly soap things that they let you like touch?
0: Oh yeah, like gel soap.
1: Yes, I like, they look so yummy.
0: Like a bit of jelly.
1: But like the workers are like so protective over them.
0: Really?
1: Because it's like, if you like hit it too hard or if you like...
0: Why are you hitting soap?
1: Well, it's like, no, right, they encourage you to. Oh. But like if you like touch the soap too hard or like you, it looks like it's gonna break, they like tell you to go away.
0: Really?
1: I haven't experienced it, but I've seen many TikToks where it's like, the worker's like, no. You're hurting the soap.
0: You're hurting the soap. What's your favourite product in Lush?
1: Ooh.
0: They have
1: these sprays. Mm. And they come in like an actual like spray bottle, as in like it looks like it'd be like disinfectant or something.
0: Yeah.
1: I think they're cool.
0: Oh.
1: I can't use bath bombs because I don't have a bath.
0: So. You know what? That's also my favourite product though, because I don't have a bath either. But I love that everyone thinks I'm a bath bomb kind of person. I think it's because I used to be vegan. So they're like, oh my gosh, she's alternative. She'll love a bath bomb. People always buy me them and I'm like, I'm just going to put it in the sink. But seeing them in action in Lush, I'm like, oh my gosh, this is so cool. From that conversation, we're going to go into another track now. This is City Back Home.

0: That was City Back Home by Alina Lee. And what a beautiful, pop kind of girly anthem that was, and with so much feel in it as well. A really, really wonderful track. And we are in the last segment of the show. Ooh. It's gone so quickly, Amber.
1: It has.
0: And it's just been us.
1: It has.
0: Oh my gosh. And it's been so lovely to talk about, you know, wanting to eat soap and and Minecraft and all these wonderful things that happens when we don't have a guest to to tame us. This is just us in life.
1: Yeah.
0: Existing. Thank you so much for tuning in today. And please keep on listening for more great music. You can listen again at Newport City Radio's website and click listen again and click on Pure Local Extra to hear the show again. It's also played out on Sunday at what time?
1: It is 1 p.m.
0: 1 p.m. This exact show played out again as if we are here repeating everything, like our twins are there. And if you want to get involved and come into Newport City Radio and have a chat about all your music and your journey as an artist or band, please get in touch, because we want to chat to you and yap, not about eating soap, we promise.

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3: Colin Palmer.

Don't mess with the sound. That's Motley Hoople, the golden age of rock and roll. Welcome along. I hope you can join me for the next 2 hours. I'll be sharing with you a mix of the very best new releases in amongst classic album tracks pulled from the vault. There are two guests on the show this week, Garrett T. Willey and Ali Venable. They are both over in the UK right now, currently on tour together. We'll be chatting to Garrett and Ali in the next hour and hearing a selection of songs from their most recent albums. But before all that, here's a great track from the much-missed Jim Capaldi.

Oh Boy Blue, the title track from Jim Capaldi's final solo album, released in 2004, mostly remembered for being the drummer in Traffic, which he co-founded with Steve Winwood. But Jim also released 12 solo albums and worked with musicians such as Eric Clapton and Gary Moore. Now, Sari Shaw has just released the title track from her upcoming album, Running Wild, and it's rather good.

is set for release October the 9th, and Sari Shaw is playing just one UK date in London's Lexington at the end of this month, before setting off on an extensive 45-date European and Scandinavian tour in October and November. Next up, classic blues from Omar and the Howlers.

Omar Dyte with his band The Hell, and that was Bad Seed. Next up, Led Zeppelin, closely followed by Bernie Marsden.

Bernie Marsden worked as a session guitarist for Mickey Most's Rack Records and played on loads of chart hits back in the day before he helped form Whitesnake. From a new live collection of songs just released called Stage, there he was with Watch Out. Coming up in the next hour of the Rock Vault this week, we'll be hearing from my guests Garrett T. Willey and Ali Venable, both currently in the UK playing a series of dates around the country, so we'll be having a chat to them and playing a few of their songs. In the meantime, here's Peter Frampton and a track from his most recent album. This was released a few months ago. This is called Buried Treasure, and the lyrics comprise of Tom Petty song titles. See how many you recognise. And I think I'm right in saying Bob Dylan did something similar on Tweeter and the Monkey Man, where a lot of the lyrics feature Bruce Springsteen song titles. Anyway, here's Peter Frampton.

featuring Benmont Tench on keyboards. That's Buried Treasure. I mentioned Bruce Springsteen just before I played that track from Peter Frampton. Well, here he is now with what I think is one of his absolute best songs.

fantastic tracks back to back. Southside Johnny and the Aspie Dukes with All I Needed Was You. And to give him his real name for a second, John Lyon has a long time shared friendship and musical history with Bruce Springsteen that goes back half a century or more. And the song we heard there was from Johnny's 1991 album Better Days that features Bruce Springsteen on a couple of tracks. Next up, Kathleen Edwards, followed by Tedeschi Trucks Band.

Got You, that's from the Tedeschi Trucks Band. In the next hour, I'm joined by Ali Venable and Garrett T. Willey. But first, here's Schifrin Alliance with an atmospheric new tune called On the Edge of Rain. And this reminds me a lot of blues man John Campbell.

right, baby. But it's too bright though for me. You're on the sunny side, baby. But it's too bright though for me. It's too bright there for me, baby. 'Cause I was born.

I just love it. That's a track from an upcoming new mini album titled In the Dimension of Blues. It's set for release early November. And there we heard On the Edge of Rain from Schifrin Alliance. To take us to the top of the hour, here's Rory Gallagher, followed by Alice Armstrong.

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0: Walter Trout, with a tribute to his wife, and the song Under My Skin, that's from his Breaking the Rules album that came out in 1995, and I'd like to dedicate that song to my wife, because it's my wedding anniversary today. Also heard singing on that track is Teresa James of the Rhythm Tramps. Regular listeners to the Rock Vault will have heard my interviews with Walter and also Teresa James last year on the show. And that brings me nicely around to today's guests, Garrett T. Willey and Ali Venable. They've been touring the UK for the last week and have a few more dates this week to complete the tour. So what better reason to hear from them both and play some of their tunes? Starting with Canadian Garrett T. Willey, in this part of our chat, he starts off by explaining the title of his latest album, Bill's Cafe. It's named after his grandfather's cafe in the tiny coastal community of Alert Bay off the northeastern coast of Vancouver Island, British Columbia.
1: It was the first building you saw when you got off the ferry in Alert Bay. Primarily, you know, it's your usual kind of diner food. You can go and have a cup of soup and a sandwich or a burger or something. So that's pretty much, you know, primarily what it was. And then he had a room that had about three or four tables in there that people can go and play. But everybody just called it the pool.
2: On this album, you've got a real stellar cast of musicians playing. Let me just run through some of these names for the benefit of my listeners that maybe aren't aware of it. Tom Hambridge, producing, Grammy Award winner. You recorded this down in Nashville. You've got Kevin McKendry playing keyboards. Audley Freed, who I first came across back in 1993 when he was in Cry of Love. He's gone on with the Black Crowes, Government Mule. You've got on guitar again, Kenny Greenberg. Bass, Tommy McDonald has played with Johnny Winter. I mean, it's a stellar list. How did all these people come together to play on your album? I mean, that's impressive stuff, Garrett.
1: Oh, thank you. Yeah, it's... the short version would be I became friends with Tom, and then, I mean, you know, and they're friends with Tom. So hand-selected everybody that he wanted to be on the record. And quite honestly, I didn't realize the caliber of musicians that were on the record until afterwards. And then,
2: that's a good thing.
1: It was cool. I was reading there, you know, people they played with before. I was like, holy shit, man. They got some real heavy hitters on there. Yeah.
2: The songwriting, Garrett, did you co-write these songs with Tom Hambridge?
1: There was one or two that Richard Fleming did, him or Richard and Tom did, that they kind of gave me. I think It Won't Get Done was given to me by those gentlemen. And I did the guitar parts and the solos, composed those. But every other track on the record was co-written, you know, whether I would bring lyrics and riff ideas, and then Tom would kind of, you know, put the puzzle pieces down where they would fit. Pretty much 50-50, I'd say. And then some songs were given to me. Small Town People was written by me and actually my friend Parker Bosley, who was my producer on the first record, Same Pain. You know, so that one comes from me and Parker. And, you know, of course, Tom kind of added his flavor on there. But, yeah, that's kind of the...
2: Did you move down to Nashville for a while to write and record, or did you do stuff remotely?
1: We did a little bit remotely. I mean, I would record on my phone, voice memo, just song ideas. If I had a little idea, I'd send it to Tom, and then Tom would kind of listen to it, and then he'd send me something back. So we did it that way for a little bit. I did go down for a writing session, I think twice. I want to say twice. To Tom's house for I think two or three days at a time, and then it was time to do the record. So it was very fast paced. There wasn't a lot of time to really hash things out, you know.
2: Yeah, they're professionals, yeah. Garrett, aren't they? They, you know, they could probably walk in and do it in one or two takes. Was that relatively how it was done, that fast?
1: Yeah, pretty much. Yeah. I would, me and Tom would kind of finalize our ideas on the structure of the song, the bare bones. And then, he would come up with charts and stuff and, compose things, you know, and then he would give it to all these guys that are on the record, and then they would kind of compose their, how they wanted to play it or whatever. And then, but it was pretty much just all done very fast. And it's, everybody knew what they were going to play before we even got in there. And I was pretty amazed. So pretty much the first few days, all I did was lay down just vocals and guitar, just so they had something to play along to. And then we went to another studio with Michael St. Leon, and that's where I did my guitar parts and my vocals. Yeah, but just very, very fast, very professional. I've never been in a spot like that before, so it was pretty cool.
2: Tell us a little bit about the song "I'm Late."
1: Sure. Yeah. I mean, it's one of those tracks that kind of, for me, it reminds me of like a Fogerty tune or something. You know, the good old honky tonk. It's pretty much, it's written about at a point in my life where, you know, I was always late. You know, late to the gig, late to leave the house. You know, I'd be telling people, yeah, I'm on my way and I haven't even put my shoes on yet, that kind of thing. Just to sort of living the life on the road. That's what it's about, you know, talking about, you know, you get a bottle, you hop in your truck and you hit the road and you're trying to get to the gig, right? That's pretty much what it's about. And it's a real cool song.
2: Yeah. And recorded quick in the studio?
1: Yeah, recorded quite fast. I believe that's Audley Freed on guitar, and I did and then I can come in on the vocals, and then when everybody comes in, that's when we're all going full force.
2: Okay, let's hear it. This is "I'm Late." It's the track from Garrett T. Willie's album called Bill's Cafe. Here it is.

0: Yeah, so it won't get done. Tom and Richard, I believe, wrote that, and they recorded it and sent it to me, and they had the sort of the bones there, the guitar riff and the lyrics. Talks about a young boy looking at his first guitar, dreaming about being a rock and roll star. You know, learning ain't easy as a ringing a bell, but he's going to make it because he told himself. You know, so that the first part's kind of about me. This is how I look at it anyway. It's about me. And then I think the second half of the song, old man sipping from a whiskey glass, thinking back on times he had, you know, it's talking about my grandpa Bill, you know. Yeah, so just sort of like a salute to him. And the original line goes, you got to stay strong or you'll lose yourself. But I forgot who we changed it to, but it's not that. But that was kind of like my salute to him, because he passed away in January of 2024. And that was one of the last things that he had said to my mother. And so I wanted to put it in there somewhere for her, just as a salute to him. The last thing he said to me was, he said, you can go.
1: That was just before he went.
0: Yeah. Yeah, so that's the last thing I got. You know, I gave him a cigar I had promised him a week before, and he ended up passing away. But he told me I can go have a cigar if I wanted to. So it's like his blessing to continue on, right? But yeah, so that's kind of the long and short of that track.
1: We're gonna hear it now. This is "It Won't Get Done" off the new album from Garrett T. Willie. Here's the track.

That's Garrett T. Willie, one of my guests on the Rock Vault today, and we'll be hearing from Ali Venable right after this beautiful song written by Chris Difford. Here's Squeeze.

0: quite possibly the greatest song Chris Difford has ever written, and it took him 10 minutes to write. Regular listeners may have heard my interview with Chris last year when I asked him about that song, and it's his tribute to Maxine Barker, who was responsible for introducing Glenn Tilbrook and Chris to each other back in the early 1970s. Sadly, Maxine died of leukemia in 1992, and that song is Chris's tribute to her. My next guest today is from Texas. She's currently over in the UK playing a series of dates with Garrett T. Willie, who we heard from a little earlier. Here is Ali Venable telling me about her song, Unbreakable.
1: Yeah, that one was so fun to do. I did that with my good friend Shamika Copeland. And, you know, it's really hard to find genuine friendships within the music industry, you know, especially with women. But she has been so supportive of me and my music and me to her as well. And she's like, anytime you want to call me, you just call me. And then she was like, you know, you can say no, just say no. And it's going to be okay. Just say no if you don't want to do something. And that really has stuck with me. And we're both born in April. We're both Aries sisters. So, you know, we got the fire in us, and she is so cool. And I'm very grateful to have her as a friend. And I'm so excited to put this song out with her.
2: So did you actually get together in the studio together, or was it?
1: Yeah, I was there when she did her part. So I flew to California and watched her sing, and she just knocked it down. Like, it was so good. So.
2: Yeah. Let's hear the track, Unbreakable, from Ali Venable.

0: I really love this song. I wrote this song in my bedroom, and it's really special to me. I wrote this song about grief, and whenever you think about grief, normally you think about when a loved one passes away that you really love and they're gone out of your life. But there are other forms of grief that we don't really think about, you know, form of losing a friendship or lost love or sisterhood. And, yeah. You know, obviously they're still alive. They're just not in your life anymore like you thought they would be in your life.
1: Yeah.
0: And so I just wrote a letter to all my grievances, and that's how Do You Cry came about. And I hope this can connect with someone out there and face your own struggles. You will come out on the other side, better version of yourself.
1: Let's play Do You Cry from Ali Venable.

0: I was working with Tom, and they had brought me this song called Stopper Back Papa, and I was like, and Rich Fleming and Tom wrote this song, and I was like, what is a stopper back pop? What is that? And they were like, it's an old term, and the lyrics have like had the original music had this old time ragtime feel to it. And I took the words and I changed a few of the words, and then I changed the progression completely. And then we sped it up in the studio, kind of like a reggae vibe. And it's just a fun party song, and it's basically stopper back papa is stopper, like the stopper on the moonshine jug, you know, the top part of whatever substance you're getting into. But the stopper back is the name, you know. Yeah. So, I love that title. It's so unique and cool and different. So that's how that came about.
1: Okay, let's play the song. Stopper Back Papa. Here we go.

you can see Ali Venable with support from Garrett T. Willie tonight in Glasgow. Tomorrow then in Bristol, and if you're going along to that one, I'll see you there. And Thursday on the 17th, you can catch them in Faversham. Let's take another delve inside the rock vault. Here's Terry Reid with the brilliant Seed of Memory, and this was produced by Graham Nash.

The album was originally released in 1976 and has just been reissued on 180-gram vinyl with a four-page lyric sheet. That's Terry Reid and the album's title track, Seed of Memory. Next up, something new from Colin Steele.

That's Pocket Full of Dreams from UK-based guitarist and songwriter Colin Steele, who created the Weekend Blues Band. And that song has been released in 3 days' time. Here's the damn truth.

That's the damn truth with All Night Long. And to take us home, here's another Canadian musician. This time it's Paul Lane. Paul Lane, you may recognize him with bands such as Danger Danger and The Defiance. But this is from his upcoming solo album coming out on September the 25th, titled The Long Road Back.

Paul Lane, rounding off the Rock Vault for this week. If you made it to the end, thanks for listening. Thanks to my guests, Garrett and Ali. I'll be back again next Tuesday. Until then, stay safe, everyone. This is the Rock Vault, signing off.

0: It's just gone 6 p.m. Are you ready for another big show from Newport's best DJs? 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Right now, this is your indie show with me, Luke, Stephen, and Ethan. 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

by another. Kicking off another indie show before that, Kathleen, Catfish and the Bottom Men right here. This is Newport City Radio right now. This is your indie show. It is a Wednesday night. I am Luke with you. For the next 2 hours, I am joined by Stephen, who is currently outside of the studio, who is welcoming our guests tonight. We've got the Street Pursuit with us. Really, really looking forward to catching up with the guys a little bit later. They got a new single on the horizon. We'll be talking to them about that. We'll be talking about what else they've been up to recently and lots more. We've got plenty of new music in this first hour, including songs from the likes of The Big Moon, The Fours. We've got some music from Vice Killer, Aurelia, Dream Motel, and more. Also in this hour, coming up right now, in fact. Are we ready for part one of Nerd Chat? Going straight into it, we are this week with Nerd Chat. We are going to kick off by talking about The Batman. We've had a couple of set leaks from over the weekend. The swimming continued on Matt Reeves' The Batman sequel. A later set of photos provide a much better look at the returning star Robert Pattinson as Bruce Wayne. The initial set video showed the actors standing rehearsing the scene, but we see the primetime star himself making his way through a crowd of angry protesters as he leaves the courthouse. Some of the signs held say, "Court of Fouls, I'm coming for you next. Your greed is killing us. Oligarchies must go. The richer get richer. Eat the rich. One day the poor will have nothing. And resist." The Waynes have always been represented, have always represented the elite in Gotham, but the family was generally well regarded by the working class. We're not sure exactly what Bruce did to change that, but it seems clear that he is no longer a very popular figure. Could the actions of the Court of Owls or Anarchy be behind this negative perception of billionaire Bruce? And Sebastian Stan's casting was announced. The trades indicated they were playing Harvey Dent Two-Face, but this was never confirmed, and rumours later circulated that he'd actually been cast as serial killer Victor Zsasz. Who knows? Time will tell. One of the highlights for me on TV at the moment is Lanterns, a DCU project, but there are no more series from DCU at the moment in development. When DC Studios was launched, Creature Commandos, Waller, Booster Gold, Lanterns and Paradise Lost were all announced for HBO or HBO Max. Peacemaker Season 2 was an unexpected addition to the latter's streaming platform, but three of the shows haven't planned out. Waller has fallen by the wayside. Paradise Lost is supposedly in, quote, extreme development, and Booster Gold has been through multiple creative teams. It's not a complete disaster, but beyond the True Detective-inspired Lanterns, it's hard to imagine any of those shows fitting on the same network as The Pit and Task, for example. Now, it seems HBO's hit the pause button on James Gunn and Peter Safran's DCU plans. Asked by Deadline if a, quote, reset is taking place with the DCU, Chairman and CEO of HBO and Max Content, Casey Bloys, says, quote, "You know what I say about that. It's the same thing as with Game of Thrones. People read about development and assume those are greenlit shows. They are development. And everyone knows that development is just that. You are trying things, you take big swings, not everything comes through, and I would say our track record in DC, from Watchmen to Peacemaker to Penguin and now Lanterns, is pretty good," he continued. Lanterns has been a hit, but the response to Supergirl has surely made the HBO a little wary about moving forward with shows like Booster Gold. The People vs. Gorilla Grodd is presumably HBO Max bound, similar to Peacemaker and Creature Commandos. Rounding off part one this week, we have some Secret Wars rumours. Avengers Doomsday isn't out yet, but we have some news about the film that follows it. And Tatiana Maslany made her MCU debut in 2022 with She-Hulk Attorney at Law playing the aforementioned She-Hulk. Over 4 years later, the character hasn't been seen since, despite rumours that she would appear in Deadpool and Wolverine and Captain America Brave New World. We are yet to see her. Leaked Avengers Secret Wars concept art, however, shows the Hulk, She-Hulk and Scar in Greenland, an area of Battleworld inhabited entirely by Hulks. The Russo brothers have said that Arwak isn't necessarily indicative of the plans they have for the movie, so where does that leave her? Well, if Scoop of My Time to Shine Hello is to be believed, She-Hulk is, quote, officially returning in 2027 Avengers Secret Wars. We don't have any additional details, but it would make sense to tee up She-Hulk's role in the movie by having her among the heroes who make up a surprise appearance in Avengers Doomsday later this year. Currently, She-Hulk is one of many characters notable for her absence in the upcoming ensemble. Captain Marvel, Spider-Man, Nick Fury, Scarlet Witch, Doctor Strange and Miss Marvel are among those most noteworthy examples.

0: I promised you lots of great brand new music, and that is courtesy of The Big Moon with Three Things. They share the new single Three Things from forthcoming full studio album Forever, due for release on Friday the 30th of October. It's an upbeat, rose-tinted look back at the innocent, joyful abandon of youth. And yes, from the new album coming out on the 30th of October, I've got a special guest with me in the studio.
1: Hello there.
0: I wonder who that could be.
1: It's me.
0: Good evening, Stephen.
1: I've been entertaining.
0: You have?
1: Yeah.
0: Very well, from the looks of things.
1: Yeah.
0: Are you ready to talk nerd stuff?
1: I am.
0: Are we ready for part two of Nerd Chart? So over the weekend, Stephen, we had the Emmys, obviously coming from Los Angeles, and it was a great night for Welsh acting, Welsh culture. Matthew Rhys won two Emmys, didn't he?
1: He did, yeah. So the 78th Primetime Emmy Awards took place with The Pitt dominating the drama categories and Widow's Bay emerging as a surprise-forcing comedy. The Pitt was the night's biggest winner, taking home Outstanding Drama Series alongside awards for Noah Wyle and Alison Janney. Pluribus, meanwhile, also enjoyed a strong showing. Slow Horses, Task and the Diplomat were also among the dramas recognised. Marvel fans may have been left disappointed by one notable result. Wonder Man entered the ceremony with Yahya Abdul-Mateen II nominated for Outstanding Lead Actor in a Comedy Series, but ultimately failed to win. Matthew Rhys, as you said, took home the award for Widow's Bay. Sticking to comedy, Widow's Bay pulled off a major victory by taking home Outstanding Comedy Series, with Rhys also winning the limited TV movie. Watchmen star Jean Smart continued her run with another victory for Hacks. The Traitors won reality competition program. Alan Cumming took the award home for host. Rhys told the BBC that receiving the double honour had been a complete out-of-body experience, which still feels as surreal as it was last night.
0: He did indeed. Over the weekend, we know some of the cast of the upcoming X-Men film that's out in 2028, I believe it is.
1: 2028, that's right.
0: We had some new casting news over the weekend.
1: Yeah, we did. Yeah, big breaking casting news. The Hollywood Reporter revealed that Gen V and Scream 7 star Asa German has been cast as Warren Worthington III, or Angel, in the X-Men reboot. Several cast members obviously were announced at D23, but obviously it wasn't the movie's full roster. Marvel Studios is still working out deals. Beast, for example, is still expected to join the team. Interestingly, German was in the running to play Cyclops, but Kevin Feige-led studio was impressed enough with him that they offered him a part of Angel instead. So could we be getting the original five in the MCU? Beast and Iceman are the only ones missing. Obviously from the rest, Cyclops, Jean Grey and Angel now. Of Professor X's first recruits to make that happen. Either way, Rogue and Storm also in the mix, where we're looking at one impressive team of superheroes.
0: Indeed we are. Rounding us off this week, Stephen, talk to me about Lanterns. We had episode 5.
1: Yep.
0: And even though there's 3 episodes to go after this one, this felt a bit of a finale. Talk to me.
1: Yeah, so I think, yeah, from this episode, it did kind of feel, it had that kind of strange place to put the episode as episode 5 rather than sort of there's 3 more to go. But we got a lot of interesting things. Obviously, we learned that Kerry was on the run from Gotham. Zoe saves her, offers her a better life, where she marries into the Mackin family. And we sort of get to know that Zoe is sort of, why the town is protected over her, is they all owe her a debt, basically, which was quite interesting. We had Ohua, the home of the Guardians of the Lanterns, get a mention. Maybe that's where Sinestro is being held. We've seen Al chip his ring to create the hologram. And obviously Zoe confirms that the Guardians created the Manhunters, but all the others were killed apart from her. She admits that she killed Abin Sur. John, obviously, in the car crash from the... We sort of started off in 2007, then we went to 2016, which we spent most of this episode. John was in the car, gets burnt alive. He gets saved by Zoe, who they have a really interesting conversation. In sort of that, they're both sort of products of programming. John has been brought up to be this Green Lantern. Her role was sort of, you know, to infiltrate societies, which is what she does in this town. Rushville gets destroyed by the satellites. With a really big, intense fight scene between Hal and John. And really, really, really good episode.

0: Right here, this is your Windy Show on a Wednesday night right now, Stephen. That was The Falls.
1: Yeah, so What Do You Do It All Over Again is their upcoming second EP, which is released this Friday. That was produced and mixed by Luke Owens, who has worked with the likes of Shade, Montello, The Sprats. It builds on the foundations laid by 2025's debut EP, Viva La Falls. Feels equally indebted to the swagger of the Katinas, the melody of the Kooks, and the charisma of Jake Bugg.
0: Indeed, it does. Coming up next, we're going to hear Tangled Mind by Blake Rascals, who formed in early 2025. They've quickly established themselves in the garage / indie rock scene since their debut single Conspiracy of Snakes. The band has drawn attention for their raw visceral sound, marked by strong emotional impact and powerful live driven attitude. Their new single Tangled Mind is released on the 18th of September.

0: some more brand new music there, Stephen. This time is courtesy of the Samurai 7. What a name.
1: Yeah, brilliant. Yeah, the original lineup of Oxford's legendary punk pop four-piece, the Samurai 7, they're releasing their new EP, Make It Real, ahead of their November UK tour with the Bo Radleys. Collectively, the four tracks in the EP represent the first wave of new music from the band in 25 years, with a vinyl release of the EP planned. Alongside the usual streaming channels, the EP gives fans the chance to hear the band's varied, urgent and frenetic new body of work.
0: Indeed. Coming up next, we're going to hear I'll See You Around from Vice Killer, and it's their brand new single that's released on the 4th of September.

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1: Yep, they're a southwest-based alternative indie quartet, and that's their new single, Observer, which is going to be released on the 9th of October. They draw musical influences from bands such as Overpass, Keo, and the Royston Club. Observer steadily builds throughout the song before an explosive final chorus with laid guitars and driving drums. The song is pushed forward before reaching a climactic final chorus.
0: Three great bands mentioned. The Royston Club last night had a bit of great news that they've been shortlisted for Welsh Music Prize along with Newport's very own Skindred.
1: Overpass coming to Cardiff soon.
0: Yes, can't wait for that. Coming up next, we are going to hear from Aurelia. Speaking of Cardiff, they're a Cardiff-based band, I believe, Stephen. This song is part of the band's five-track debut EP, Angelina, set for release on the 4th of September, which was last week. They wanted to release a summer EP marking the end of Angelina's sound and the band heading into a new era. It was recorded in December last year, marks the completion of the band's lineup with our finest bass player, Ellie, on the track.

0: Right here, this is the Indie Show on Newport City Radio. Right now, Stephen, that was Crawling by Dream Hotel.
1: Yeah, so we supported them when they released their debut single in April, which was, I can't remember what it's called now, but this is their second single, Crawling, which is it's released. It's part of their upcoming EP, which is due to be released on October the 30th, all recorded in Bristol at Old City Studios. Their EP launch is taking place at Le Pub in Newport on the 30th of October as part of the Outline Free Music Event Initiative. I think we'll be going to that.
0: Their debut single is called Heat.
1: Heat, that's it, yeah.
0: And coming up next, we're going to hear Railcard with their song Two Steps at a Time. Railcard sees the release of wonderful debut album by indie pop supergroup Railcard. Featuring ex-members of Dolly Mixers, Death in Vegas, and Current. The shared history, same pop references, and parallel lives. Railcard had to happen, and there was no time to lose. Two Steps at a Time, the album title and theme song express exactly how quickly Railcard worked since then, jumping over pavement cracks and whistling past graveyards to get the songs written.

0: penultimate song of our number one, Stephen, comes from Strange Plants.
1: Yeah, great. They kindly sent us their brand new single, and that was released on the 10th of September.
0: Yes, it was. And the last song of our number one comes from Roger, and it's his latest single, Every Day Like Yesterday, which is taken from his forthcoming album, Stranger on Planet Earth, on the 22nd of October. Stephen, you are Mr. Pure Local here on Nepal City Radio. When are you next on the airwaves?
1: Saturday, we got a special guest, Jack Perrett, with us as well. We've got a guest this week for a change. It's going to be good, yeah.
0: Stick with us, though, because after 7 p.m, we've got very special guests there with the, they are with us in the studio. Can't wait to talk to him. We've got Aaron from Straight Pursuit. So, yeah, can't wait to chat to him about some new music and some gigs and all the stuff that you know and love about the indie show, and when we get some amazing guests in. And, yeah, stick with us.

0: just gone 7 p.m. Are you ready for another big show from Newport's Best DJs? Right here, broadcasting live from Unit 42 of the Kingsway Centre. Right now, this is your indie show with me, Luke, Stephen and Ethan. 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

0: Welcome back to the second hour of the Indie Show right here on New Pulse City Radio, still joined by Stephen as ever.
1: Hello there.
0: We okay?
1: Yes.
0: As we take a swig from our drink, are we?
1: Yeah, you nearly caught me out there.
0: I nearly did. Nearly. Thankfully I didn't. Nearly.
1: No.
0: We just heard I Don't Know and Run, both by the Stray Pursuits, and that is because we've got Aaron, who is the lead singer of the band, with us in the studio. Good evening, Aaron.
2: Good evening. Good
0: evening. Thank you for coming down and taking a couple of hours out of your day, all the way from Swansea.
2: Yeah, no problem at all.
0: For those who might not be familiar with yourself or might not be familiar with the band, can you introduce yourself for us, please?
2: My name's Aaron, and I'm from the band called the Stray Pursuit. We're from Swansea. We've been about 8 years now, closing in on, I think, 8 years this year. Played some major festivals. We played Isle of Wight Festival twice in 25 and 26, and we played in it together, Festival in Margam. Getting about.
1: Yeah, so obviously you're the singer in the band. Tell us about the other members of the band.
2: So there's four of us in the band, obviously me. So I'm the singer and play rhythm guitar. We've got the guitarist Dylan Cooney, who plays lead, and some backing vocals live as well. We've got Fred the bassist and Ben the drummer. Originally we had Nicky, who was our drummer originally. I'm sure we'll come on to that.
0: Definitely.
1: Just quickly, tell us about the name, the Stray Pursuit. Where does the name come from?
2: So we've got a couple of funny stories actually about the origin of the band. We started, and obviously we didn't have a band, and we just had to think about, you know, coming up with a name.
1: Yeah.
2: A couple of names are thrown about.
1: What was some of the ones that didn't make it?
2: So, Lamppost.
1: Lamppost, okay. Yep.
2: Right, yeah, that's a terrible name. Moscow in Japan.
1: Okay, yep.
2: In 2018, 2019, that was a sensible thing. Do we not?
0: Just after the World Cup.
2: Yeah. So, thankfully, we're not called that. There was another couple of the band names, but we settled on the Stray Pursuit. So we were looking for like oxymorons, so right, bittersweet, you know, that kind of thing. And the Stray Pursuit, because at the time we were four very, very, so it was me, Dylan, Fred, and Nicky, and we were four very, very different boys from very different paths, and if we would never bump into each other. Without being in the band, and the way we started, we were all into four completely different things. So the Stray part is we're all different people, but the Pursuit is one thing and one goal.
1: That's cool.
0: I think you've said in the past, Stephen, that it's probably the least important thing until right at the end, when, you know, it becomes the most important thing, because it's what people are gonna know you as for the
1: exactly.
0: next.
1: You've got to go for a good one, haven't you? And I think. And I love the kind of the meaning you've just said behind it as well. I think that's really good.
2: So it's always been a little bit of, I don't know, a contentious area for us, because we were all like, oh, I don't know, is it good? It always will be, like you said, until one point when it's like, oh, you know, and then you start getting about, and then it's
1: Because it's, you know, it's on your social media, and it's on your merch.
2: Needs to be half decent there.
0: Would you ever, if you thought of a better name, would you ever consider renaming the band?
2: We have thought about it, but I think it's got too much connotations now with obviously our story and stuff. So I think we're probably going to stick with it. I think, but you know, we'll never say never, I suppose.
0: Mm. You kind of touched upon the other guys in the band. How did you all meet?
2: So long-winded story. I'll shorten it. Me and Fred met on the wrong bus.
0: Okay.
2: So we were in college together.
1: Well, it was the right bus, wasn't it? Exactly.
2: So we were supposed to go to Swansea, and there was a massive queue and outside Gosling College, which we both went to. And there was a bloke from my accountancy class called Ross, and who was with Fred, who was mates with Fred. And we were the last people to get on the bus, and we weren't allowed it on. So the next bus was like an hour, but there was one across the road, so we thought, oh, we'll just jump on that. Went to Tletley, took us an hour and a half to get back to Swansea. And I said, oh, I'm going to be late for band practice. And Fred was like, oh, no way, I'm in a band. And I was like, oh, no way. So we got talking, and then...
1: It's meant to be, isn't it?
2: Yeah, I poached him, eh? He was in another band, and then I joined his band, and then sort of made my own in. And I brought Dylan and Nicky in, because I met Dylan a couple of years before that.
1: When did you realise that sort of, in the early days of Stray Pursuit, that you had something special?
2: So 4 months after we started, we had our first gig in November. We worked with James Weaver, who's a music producer down Mumbles. We released a song in March, and then we headlined Sin City in March. So this was March 2019. Mm. And we sold it out. We sold upstairs out. We sold 200 odd tickets.
1: Wow.
2: And we released a song then called Out of This World, which is a terrible song, but people were singing back to us.
1: Yeah.
2: So, and he was like, from that moment then, he was just like, right, okay, we got something here. We can go for it.
0: What's that feeling like when people are singing your songs back to you?
2: There's nothing quite like it.
1: Yeah.
2: Nothing quite like it. From writing songs in your bedroom, totally, you know, your parents going, oh, shut up, to then playing them in front of 250
1: people. I suppose,
2: people.
1: Like, when you construct any songs, you don't know, do you, how they're going to
2: take.
1: Exactly,
2: yeah,
1: and then you get on stage and you sort of see people kind of, like you said, reacting to it. Yeah, it's an amazing thing.
2: But so every person we speak to, I've always got a different favourite song. Mm. So our favourite song, mine currently is an unreleased track called Monster in Me,
1: yeah.
2: Which is like kind of, it's heavier than what we've released so far, and I think that's the direction we're going to go in. But yeah, so that's my favourite. But then other people say favourites like I Don't Know. Mm. We don't really play that anymore because it's quite soft compared to what the rest of the set is.
1: Yeah.
2: But it's like other people are like Where It All Go Wrong, and it's like so many different favourites, and everybody's got their own. You never know how people are going to take it.
1: Yeah. So tell us about your journey into music. How did you kind of get into this marvellous thing that we call music?
2: So my old man was a singer in the pubs and clubs.
1: Okay.
2: So he used to sing like Tom Jones, classic. David Alexander, yeah. Elvis,
1: nice.
2: All like kind of songs.
1: Mm.
2: I've grown up always in with music. My nana's favorite singer was Elvis, so I've loved Elvis since I was a kid.
1: Mm.
2: I was into like Motown and soul. So that's where I think my voice, like the raspiness, comes from my voice, because I kind of like the soul, kind of feeling of soul. So that's what. But from that point, ever since I was young, really, is I've always just liked music, and I've always been around it.
1: Yeah.
0: Mm. You kind of mentioned just then about how, you know, you're looking to go a little bit heavier. How important is it for you as a songwriter and as a band to kind of freshen up your sound from time to time and not, you know, go for in another indie song or the same sound in indie songs over and over again?
2: Yeah, so Dylan is the song, is the main songwriter of the band. I mean, I have written a song or two, but Dylan is the main one. But since we've been working with Ramesh from who's based in Longwave Studios in Cardiff, our direction has definitely been, I think we found our sound from working with him, and the way the tracks have come back, I think it just makes sense to go down that route, and it feels comfortable when we're playing them live, when the songs are a bit heavier and a bit more energetic rather than just like indie songs. Do you know what I mean?
1: Yeah.
2: Mm-hmm. It's like it's more passion, more energy, and the live show really comes alive.
1: Yeah. So talking about songwriting, if you could have a songwriting session with anyone in history, dead or alive, who would it be and why?
0: Or a jam session, maybe?
1: Yeah,
0: or?
1: Jam session. Or.
2: I mean, there'd be a couple of people.
1: Mm-hmm.
2: Alive would probably be a wrong songwriter session, would be James Dean Bradfield, I think.
1: Yeah.
2: I just think, the Manics were just something special. Like, you know, his voice and his melodies and stuff are just out of this world.
1: Yeah.
2: I think dead. Oh. David Bowie.
1: Nice.
0: Okay. Yes. Okay.
2: Yeah. Probably.
1: He had a very interesting songwriting way, didn't he?
2: He
1: just used to like cut up words and just sort of, they'd all be jumbled up, and then he would just kind of like put them together, wouldn't he, randomly? And I just find that amazing. Do you mean, rather, you think of songwriting as a craft where you sort of sit down and you work on it? Do you mean you come up with a verse, chorus, verses? But nope, it's just like totally random words, and well,
2: see what sticks.
1: And I think it speaks for himself, doesn't it, what he did, the way he did it.
0: Definitely. Talk us through the creative process of the band. How does it all work?
2: So Dylan normally writes the songs, so he'll either have an idea or you'll have a completely he'll come to practice and then it's done, then he's just like, okay, learn this, and then we'll, you know, pick it up. Otherwise, sometimes he'll come with an idea, and then we jam it out, and we that doesn't work. I don't quite like this, or maybe put the verse. Does it start with a verse, or start with a? Do you know what I mean? So, like, we all kind of, unless he's written it in its entirety, then we all chip in and give some ideas and stuff. But yeah, not usually Dylan comes to practice with a full song.
0: Okay.
2: Yeah, and it's normally 2 days before we go to the studio as well.
0: Yeah. You don't have long to learn it then?
2: No, exactly. Yeah. I think sometimes he gets like rhymer's block, or we'll just, you know, that we got songs ready, but that we know that the studio's coming up, and then he'll just be in his room and or whatever he does, and he just like comes up with it. Oh, yeah. Boys, by the way, wrote this, learn that for Tuesday, and we're like, oh yeah, song, yeah, cheers, mate. Yeah.
0: Do you ever come up with a guitar riff, or as you say, you've tried your own songwriting before, how often do you give it a go?
2: So yeah, I try to write something all the time, but it's just nothing really ever comes that's good enough to rival what we've already got. Like, do you mean?
1: You just got
2: to
1: keep at it, man.
2: Yeah, exactly. Yeah,
1: he'll come eventually.
2: It will come.
1: I've spoken about it many times before, but all the ideas are kind of like floating out there, and it's just a matter of, you know, grabbing that. Yeah, it's just it'll be like timing. Do you mean? It will come. Yeah, it's all out there. It's just waiting to be discovered, I think. Yeah. It's talking about being like a Welsh artist. How do you feel about the music scene, especially in South Wales? And is there enough opportunities?
2: I think now the music scene in Wales is like bustling. I think it's never been better, to be honest with you. Mm. When we first started, the Bunkhouse was in Swansea was pretty fresh. Have you been there recently?
1: No.
2: The Bunkhouse is amazing. Oh, yeah. go down and good, just it's unreal. But probably my favourite place to play. I know it's like biased because it's Swansea and, you know, we got the crowd as well. But just the venue is just unreal. I mean, Jordan is like a, you know, he's a hero in the Swansea music scene. You know, he's really livened everything up. I think since we started, so many kids in bands now are starting and, you know, and trying to make it and just making music, doing, and that's the best thing for South Wales, really.
1: Yeah, it's having somewhere to play as well, isn't it? You know, you need these kind of grassroots venues.
2: Yeah, the champion, the up and coming bands, like, you know, there's more opportunity now than when we started. I mean, we have witnessed some closures of venues and stuff, which is obviously heartbreaking. Yeah. But you know, I think there are plenty of opportunities for people to get into bands and get into music.
1: Like, the Music Venue Trust as well, sort of taking over the pub here. I think they're taking over the Bunkhouse.
2: Yeah,
1: they have.
2: Yeah. It's got a blue plaque outside.
1: So fortunately, you know, we've got that kind of initiative as well.
2: Yeah, that's good. Yeah, well, the thing is, my grandkids will always have the Bunkhouse now because it'll always be there, which is unreal. Do you know what I mean?
0: Yeah, you've obviously guys have been together for 8 years now. How has the scene developed or changed, have you noticed, over those 8 years?
2: There's way more bands, more opportunities, more gigs on. Yeah. I think it has just grown. And I think what's good about it is like so many bands from when we first started have sort of started and finished, and then people from them bands have started other bands. Do you know what I mean? And there's always something going on,
0: like a continuity kind of thing.
2: Yeah, it is. Yeah.
0: And I suppose you've got more festivals now, like In It Together, for example, which I know you guys have played, that, you know, they have the bigger artists, like, who do they have this year? They have Madness this year.
2: Madness, Fratelli's they had. Yeah. Natalie Imbruglia.
0: But then they have a stage dedicated to indie bands from across the UK, but predominantly indie and up-and-coming artists from South Wales.
2: Yeah. It's good, yeah. The opportunities which they've brought, really good, to be fair, yeah.
1: Yeah, talking about festivals, you played the Isle of Wight Festival this year.
2: Yep.
1: What was that like for you? Because you're on the Lisfeething stage, weren't you?
2: Yes, yeah.
1: So, I mean, the lineup for that, obviously we know quite a lot of the bands from you doing the indie show, but it's an incredible lineup. But what was the festival experience like for you?
2: Oh, that's amazing. Yeah. So we played Isle of Wight Festival last year and this year.
1: Yeah.
2: Last year.
1: That's awesome to be asked back again.
2: I know, yeah. It's unreal, yeah. We're so grateful and thankful for this feeling, for asking us back, really. Mm. It's good. We took our girlfriends the first year, and then the second year we took a couple of our mates. So the second year is...
1: Bit wilder.
2: Yeah. It was good. No, it was a good experience. Yeah, we enjoyed. Yeah, it was a rough Sunday and Monday coming on. I'll be honest.
0: I can imagine.
2: Yeah, it was good.
0: Any radio friendly stories you could tell?
2: I'll tell you after the break.
1: Did you spot anyone famous in the crowd? Was it a crowd? Like, did you find yourself? You was in the crowd and you just be stood like next to, I don't know, somebody really famous. And you think,
0: or did you see anyone backstage in the artists area?
2: Not of like famous stature. I've seen Finn Forster.
1: Okay.
0: Yeah. Pretty famous.
2: Yeah. You know, I supported Phonics last year.
1: Yeah.
2: We talked to him for quite a bit. What a top bloke, and his music is unreal as well.
1: Yeah, he's great. We've played him a few times.
2: Great voice.
1: Yeah.
0: At the Arrow Out Festival, I think you were doing an interview afterwards. You were described as Wales's best kept secret.
2: Yeah. Well, yeah, try and change that, shall we?
0: What's that mantra mean to you? I suppose that just means you've got, you know, a lot of potential and you've got a sound that should be heard by lots more people.
2: Yeah, that's exactly that. Yeah, I think if we keep pushing on, I think we've got the capability of making it, whatever that means. Yeah, I think so.
0: And I suppose, you know, quotes like that give you a bit more motivation to, you know, keep going forward and
2: keep
0: working as hard as
1: good,
0: you can.
1: Good to go on a promo as well, on up as well, on poster, you know, it is best kept secret. So obviously we've got you in. We thought we'd get you in and talk about your current single, I Wish That I Could Change It All. Obviously, I think this song is quite personal to the band, tackles kind of a tough theme or a tough moment for the band.
2: Yeah.
1: Sort of, how was it important for you guys to have this outlet to kind of talk about mental health?
2: So it's massive for us. So the story behind I Wish I Could Change It All, so I wrote that one. So there's a theme in the band where I write all the sad sort the of melancholy songs. And then Dylan writes the balls to the wall heavy hit. There's like,
1: nice.
2: You know, you can clearly tell who's written what song. This song, our story is that Nicky, who I mentioned earlier, he was the founding drummer, and unfortunately he died due to suicide in 2022. He's only 20 years of age. It was 15th of December is the day he died. So I wrote this song in the weeks just after he had passed. I just needed to get this song out of me, really, and it's much to be my comfort, really. So that song's been written for more than 3 years now, almost 4 years. We decided now was the right time to release it, really.
1: Yeah.
2: Because there's been a couple of other people which have taken their own lives in the surrounding areas, and it's been close to the band and close to us, and you know, a couple of our mates and stuff. So it's just like, boys, we just got to release it now and try and get people to talk.
1: Yeah, you know? And I think that's really important. It is the message about, you know, getting people to talk.
2: Yeah, definitely.
1: One of the things I noticed as well was the fox on the artwork as well. Just tell us about that on the bench as well, because I know there's a bench as well.
2: Yeah. So I was. I'll say the bench first. The bench is in Fendrod Lake in Swansea. Mm. So if you're ever walking about there, halfway around the lake, there's a bench, Nicky's memorial bench, which your parent put in. There's a plaque on it which says Nicky Bevan, and the Straight Pursuit and stuff is a drummer thing on it, so you can't miss it. So that's a nice place to reflect. I work in Llansamlet, across the lake. So I've frequently walk around there, and it's nice sometimes just to sit down and have a chat, you know, and just like...
1: You shared a video, didn't you? And he was like saying he wanted to be a place where people can just come and talk.
2: Yeah, yeah.
1: Which I thought was really good.
2: Yeah, yeah. I'm fingers crossed people do venture out and can have that safe place, you know, to talk. So the fox then, the fox was Nicky's favourite animal, and his favourite colour was orange. So we just thought it'd be fit into... And the artwork ends a pair of his sticks, battered pair of his sticks. Mm. And that's pretty much what we've got. Left of it, you know. So we just decided to put the fox on the fox artwork as a subtle nod to Nicky. And that fox has come with us pretty much everywhere, really.
0: What impact do you hope this song has on people, and especially, you know, you speak about mental health, like men's mental health, and the lack of, as you say, men talking about mental health and their feelings is growing, I think. Hopefully, you know, that we try and remove as much of the stigma around as possible, but it definitely is a problem, isn't it?
2: Yeah, that's it. Yeah, you know, it's definitely an epidemic, and especially young men. I just think, you know, people just need to talk. That's bottom line of it. I mean, you'd have to struggle on your own. You can. There is help out there, you know.
1: It is.
2: Mates, you know, just speak to your mates and just... stigma and you know, the stereotypes of men can't talk, it's not weak, you know, you're weak if you talk, and that's at the nonsense, you know. You can talk, and we encourage it to, you know, people to pluck up the courage and speak about it.
1: Shall we play the song?
0: Do you want to introduce it for us?
2: This is I Wish They Could Change It All by The Straight Pursuit on Newport City Radio.

0: I wish that I could change it all by the Stray Pursuit. And Aaron is still with us in the studio. It's a great song. We were kind of talking in the studio then, in when that song was playing, about, you know, it keeps his kind of memory alive and keeps his spirit alive. And that song will be there forever. You've immortalized him.
1: Yeah.
0: Forever, however long this world goes on for.
2: Yeah.
0: Where was it recorded?
1: So we recorded that song and every song that we're going to play now in Longwave Studios with Romesto Dangoda.
0: What is it about... go on, Stephen.
2: Oh, go on. You can go for it. Go on.
0: What is it about him that made him the right fit for this track? The two other tracks we're going to hear after this.
1: Which ones?
0: Mama and Coming Home.
1: Right. Okay. It's a bit more. It makes more sense for Mama Coming Home because that's the Rom's bread and butter, really. The nitty gritty rock songs, and you know, Rom has got that very distinctive sound. You can tell a Ramesh record. It's from
0: Grammy
1: the
0: Award winning, as I found out earlier. Looking at his Instagram page.
1: Yeah, I know. Yeah, and Mercury, I think, as well.
0: Does he have them up in his studio?
1: He's got about 7 number ones.
0: Okay.
1: Yeah. Which is pretty cool, to be honest. So we always joke saying we're gonna get you one of them, so one day we will be on the mantelpiece, I think.
0: Yeah, what was it about him though that made him best for this, for these?
1: It's just his sound, really. It's just we started working with him in 2023 when we were, like, you know, quite fresh faced. I mean, we still are now, but the first time we went with him, he was just, you know, we brought the songs to him and he just made them come alive, really, and we just love his distinctive sound, and I think it just works really well with what we're trying to get out of it.
2: And I think it's important as well, isn't it, is that we talk to a lot of people about finding sort of, they find a producer, and then when it kind of works, you know, sort of you stick with it, you know. It's like, you've got a winning formula, you know, why would you want to change
1: it?
2: Yeah, because you do find, like, sort of, you can work with some people and it might not work, do you know what I mean?
1: No,
2: not everybody can work with everyone, unfortunately.
1: Yeah,
2: you
1: know, I know,
2: people are different, aren't they?
1: Yeah.
2: And I think it's sort of coming across in the songs as well. So you've been talking sort of about this sort of kind of heavier edge that you've got to the songs now, which is obviously, is he bringing that out as well?
1: Yeah, definitely. So the direction we want to go, really, and I think it complements each other, I think, with Rom's way of working and what he does, and what we're writing currently is going that direction. Yeah.
0: It came out a couple of weeks ago. What were some of your hopes for the release, and have they been met?
1: I think so. Yeah, you know, I think, I mean, in terms of streaming numbers, it hasn't done as quite as well as what we'd like, but, you know, just like, you've got to take the rough with the smooth, I think. Yeah. But I think the message on socials, which we're trying to get across, has been delivered, and I think we're doing well in that aspect. And people we've been to gigs and people have actually come up to us and be like, oh, you know, thank you for sharing that. So that's job done in our eyes.
2: Yeah. Do you think that song, out of all the songs, is the one that means the most to you personally?
1: Yeah. Yeah. Yeah. Definitely. Yeah.
2: Luke is pointing at me. Okay. So over the weekend, I think it was that song played on BBC Introducing, or was it the Mama song?
1: Mama was played on BBC Introducing with Adam Walton, yeah.
2: And what does it mean to sort of have the support of somebody like Adam Walton?
1: Oh, it's amazing, you know, for a grassroots band like us to be played on national radio. It means everything, really.
2: Yeah, because we're talking about the BBC Introducing process, and sort of, we've spoken to a few people, they've had mixed results with it, I think is the best way to say it.
1: Yeah.
2: Have you found that as well? Oh, did it take a while for you to cut?
1: 100%. Yeah. I think that the crux of it is you just need to keep uploading, really. Yeah. That's it. You just need to keep uploading, keep feeding it, and eventually when you get picked up, we've been played a couple of times now. I think that was the third time, I think, Adam Walton played us on his show. Yeah. So, you know, it's you just need to keep going and keep uploading. Yeah.
2: Yeah, I think so. Because I think, and that's kind of what I've said to people: just keep at it. You know, you'll get it in the end.
1: Keep knocking, and eventually it'll fall down.
2: You'll beat them into submissions. They'll have to play you in the end. They'll just be seeing your name so much, they'll be like, right, I think we should play these.
1: Yeah,
2: and
1: fingers crossed, innit? Mm.
0: When he was talking about the track, he said that the track had, quote, impossible to ignore vocals. As the singer, what does that mean to you?
1: Yeah, obviously, you know, just being recognised in that. Yeah, no, I do. I do. I well, you know. it's nice to be what am I trying to say? It's nice to be recognised for the vocals, you know, and the vocal performance. Yeah, I suppose
2: that's another quote to go on the poster as well. It's going to be a big poster. This where's best kept secret? Impossible to ignore vocals. Sure, we'll come up with another one by the end of the day.
0: Yeah,
2: talking about another song, we noticed that track which we're going to hear a bit later, "Coming Home," features Sandro Ford from the Problematic Perth podcast. Talk to us about how did that come about and how did he sort of appear in the video.
1: So. Have you been to Avenales?
2: I've seen it. Yeah.
1: So that venue is the heartbeat of Portalbert music scene.
2: Yeah.
1: And Gav and Beth, who are the owners, I get on with quite well, and so I was playing there back and forth quite a bit, and I was playing a bar down the road, Warner's. Right, I think it's shut though, and I called in. On my break, just have a pint and just to see how my Sandro was there, and straight away we were just ripping each other, like don't even know each other, but just at each other, which was a laugh, and then we got friendly, and then I just said, "Oh, do you want to be in a music video?" And he was like, "What have I got to do?"
2: Yeah. Like, what do you normally do?
1: Yeah, get on it in the pub. Yeah,
2: what are you doing a day?
1: Yeah,
2: I'm trying to be radio friendly.
1: Yeah.
2: It's going well so far.
1: Yeah, same. I'm doing well as well.
2: Yeah. But he's a brilliant guy as well, and they've got their own venue, haven't they?
1: Yes.
2: Doing comedy.
1: Yeah, I was there on Friday night. Actually, it's his birthday today.
2: Oh,
1: so
2: happy birthday, Sandro! Yeah, we'll have to tag him in the post.
1: We were playing his birthday party on Friday night, me and Fred. Yeah, as
2: I do. Well, that was a legendary birthday party.
1: Yeah, but there was a couple of things thrown.
2: Probably lots of down the arch lovelies going on. I don't know. I think we might run ourselves into trouble here. We'll change the subject.
1: Yeah,
2: but it's nice, I suppose, isn't it? From being like from Swansea, being a band from Swansea, sort of working with a comedian.
1: But he's championed us so much. To be fair, we are very thankful for what Sandro has done. You know, he does keep shouting about us. I mean, it's very good.
2: Because he did the behind the scenes, didn't he?
1: Sort
2: of, he did like his normal videos, which I thought was like, it's like, "Oh, here I am with the bassist, Donny Archibald Lee."
1: Yeah.
2: And all that as well, which is great for you guys as well, because obviously he's got a lot of followers.
1: But to be fair, that just another story on there. So we recorded our video on a Monday night in October. We all work 9-to-5 jobs.
2: Yeah.
1: So it was like Monday night. We getting on it? And we were like, "Well, it's a Monday night. You know, we'll just calm down." By the end of it, I think we were all steaming.
2: Yeah.
1: Fred's old man came down, and Fred's old man loves Sandro. And we were in the Railway Pub in Swansea, which is quite a rough pub, and I say rough, but you know, it's quite the eventful pub. By the end of the night, Sandro was sitting there, top off, shoes and socks off, stinking of bin juice because I chucked him in the bin.
2: Yeah, and but he was drinking responsibly, so that's the main.
1: He was. But his Fred's old man said he put in the group chat. He said, "Best Monday night I've had in years."
2: Yeah.
0: I can imagine.
2: Carlsberg did Mondays.
1: Yeah.
0: Do you plan on any collabs in the future again? Potentially with Sandro, potentially with anyone else from music videos or anything like that?
1: Definitely, yeah. I'd like to get Stephen Graham in a video, but I think he's out of budget now, to be honest.
2: Never know. He does like supporting
1: artists.
0: So. He's done a bit with Kasabian, hasn't he? I think he's done a bit for their new album.
2: What else has he done? I can't think of
1: what. He's Arctic Monkeys, ain't he?
2: Yeah, I think so. He's done a few.
1: Yeah.
2: He's just got to ask.
1: Hell yeah. Have you got a number?
2: No. That's one Stephen I don't know.
1: Yeah.
2: But I'm sure we can find out. I've forgotten where we are now. Look, we've got carried away.
0: Do you want to toss the next question?
2: Go on then,
0: I think I know where we are. During the Six Nations campaign earlier this year, that's where we are. You performed at the Riverside Lounge in the Principality Stadium.
1: Yeah.
0: During the France-Scotland-Italy game. We won one of those games for the first time in, I think, 3 Six Nations campaigns.
1: Yeah.
0: How crazy was it to be asked to perform in the Principality Stadium for the WIU?
1: Yeah, it was good. Yeah, it was a good opportunity, good experience. It was pretty cool walking through, walking the underneath, you know, in the players' lounge, and then walking up and walking into the stadium with my band on. You know, it's quite, it's quite surreal actually. You know, walking in the stadium with my guitar.
2: You could say you've played the Principality Stadium.
1: Tell my grandkids.
0: Another thing we can put in the poster.
2: Yes,
0: play the Principality Stadium.
2: Yeah. Yeah, I've lost my train of thought now.
0: Sorry.
2: but it must be a great feeling, sort of like you say, like going up, getting your band. You mean it's like, yeah, I'm performing you.
1: Yeah,
2: you
1: know, walking through security. Yeah. I've got a band. Yeah, I have. Yeah.
2: So was it kind of like covers that you did?
1: Yes. Sort of, yeah. In that kind of setting.
2: What kind of covers was you doing there? What was you dropping in for these rugby fans?
1: A lot of Phonics.
2: Yeah, I'm sure they've done well.
1: Yeah, Beatles, Arctic Monkeys. Yeah, a bit of James.
2: Did you slip an original in now and again?
1: No, I couldn't. Yeah, it's not kind of the place to play original music, I don't think.
0: No.
1: As good as what it is, I don't think it's...
0: I was going to say, were you tempted to maybe chuck one
1: I'm
0: in
1: always
0: there?
1: Tempted to. So we do a lot of cover gigs to try and fund the band and try and put money in the band pot, but we're always tempted to put one of our own. And to be fair, I reckon if we did say, oh, this is one of the old Phonics B-sides, I think most people wouldn't bat an eyelid.
2: So just do it. Just don't introduce it. Just do it. See, and then wouldn't it be funny though if somebody run up going, yes, I love this.
1: I know. I remember this too. From 92. Yeah.
2: And you never know, somebody might recognise one of your own songs. It might be
1: potentially, yeah,
0: maybe
1: do.
0: Yeah, exactly. Did you walk in through the players' lounge or whatever? Did you get to see any of the players? Or?
1: Not active players, but I walked past like Sam Warburton, I think.
0: Nice.
1: Yeah, a couple of others. I can't remember at the top of my head, but Sam was definitely one of them. Yeah.
0: You a big rugby fan?
1: I'm a big Welsh fan. Yeah, yeah, yeah. I do like to see the Welsh team do well when they are playing well. Hopefully, back to glory days soon.
0: Fingers crossed. It's the World Cup coming up next year, so hopefully for a good campaign.
1: Fingers crossed.
0: Are you hoping to go again next year and potentially perform at? I think it's England and England and Ireland next year.
1: I'm always open. If the calendar allows me to, then I will definitely never turn down Principality Stadium, surely.
2: Yeah, talking about live gigs, we spoke about the In It Together Festival, but you did the Shunk Fest, and you were talking about that was at Avonales, wasn't it, last weekend?
1: Yes.
2: Yeah. What was that? Because it was like 3 days of music, wasn't
1: it? Yeah, it was good. Yeah. So we were playing on the Friday night. Fantastic. Trampoline went on after us. Mm. The Fiends played...
2: I'm trying to think who else played Water Pistol.
1: I think we're on the Sunday. I think
2: I should know the lineup. I was looking at it.
1: The Brajan band we mentioned.
2: Oh, Corny.
1: Corny. Yeah, they played very good. I was there on the Saturday. I popped in. I couldn't make it on the Sunday, but the Saturday was very good. Mm. Maeve is a great band.
2: Yeah, Maeve. Yeah, great played band. Them on People Don't Go.
1: Yeah, very good band actually. Yeah,
2: and but it was great, like you said, for Patol, but Patol as well. It's really good to see, you know, sort of music sort of happening in that place as well.
1: Yeah.
2: So obviously I'm from just down the road, sort of my stag / Bridgend. So, and I just think it's really good. Like you said, sort of, I know like the music, like this side of, you know, this part of the M4 then, should we say?
1: Yeah.
2: Sort of Cardiff, Newport, you know, but it's great to see like Talbot, well, even Bridgend's doing really well with Black Cat and that. Yeah. It's just really good, sort of all the way down that M4, you know, you've got a thriving music scene all the way down.
1: Yeah.
2: So, talking about live performances, what can people expect from a Straight Pursuit live show?
1: Just pure chaos, good energy, very, very energetic, charismatic, yeah, very good, loud, very loud.
2: Yeah. Do you prefer smaller venues or festival stages?
1: I mean, I'd love both, too. I just love playing. It doesn't matter what a stage or what wherever I am, we just give it 110%, you know.
2: Yeah, give it the beans.
1: Yeah, give it the beans.
2: I suppose because
1: I can go on the poster.
2: Yeah, because I suppose like festivals is great, isn't it? Because obviously you're trying to win over people who might not know who you are, and you know, obviously, and it's a bit more. But then when you're sort of doing the smaller venue gigs, you know, you're sort of closer to the audience.
1: Yeah,
2: and you can see like the whites of their eyes, and
1: yeah,
2: kind of get with it with them, you know. And
1: definitely. I love both. I do like this. There is something about playing a smaller venue where you are up close and personal with people, like, you know, and you can share that, you can feel it in the room. Do you mean you can tell when the room is bouncing, and it's good.
0: Is it time, Stephen?
2: I think so.
3: What flavor
2: Keys there with their smash hit song What Flavor, in honor of that song. So Aaron from the Straight Pursuit, I think you might know what's coming. Okay. What flavour ice cream best describes you or your music?
1: Oh.
2: Yeah, we went there.
1: Flavour ice cream?
2: Mm-hmm.
1: I mean, my favourite is rum and raisin.
2: Nice. That's different. Yeah. I don't think we've had that one before, have we?
1: To be honest with you, I think that pretty sums me up, to be honest with you.
2: Yeah.
1: Alcohol and the fruity.
2: Yeah, yeah. Brilliant. Yeah. Well done for not saying mink choc chip. Yeah. That's what most people say.
1: Is it?
2: Yeah, don't worry.
1: Boring that, isn't it?
2: Yeah, yeah. It's Rocco Bailey's been my favourite so far. You went with salted caramel. I was like, that's the one. That's the answer I've been looking for all these years.
0: Well finally done. Someone said.
2: Yeah, yeah, yeah. Yeah.
0: Finally, someone has the same ice cream taste as me.
2: Yeah, yep.
0: Yeah, so we kind of mentioned it off air, but you were nominated for the Radio Wigwam Awards.
1: Yes.
0: 2 years in a row, I think you said.
1: Yeah, it was, yeah, yeah.
0: What does that recognition mean to you?
1: Oh, well, we must be doing something right to be nominated for awards, isn't it? So I think we just carry on doing what we're doing, really.
0: Did it mean more to you being nominated twice?
1: Yeah, well, obviously, you know, if keep getting nominated, then obviously we're on the right track, aren't we?
0: Mm.
1: We're going in the right direction, I think.
0: Does that help you? Do you put that on like applications then for when you're trying to get festivals appearances or support slots? You can put things like that down. Does that make it easier for you?
1: Definitely add something to it. You know, you can add something else to the application. You know, put it on the CV.
2: Well, you can now say, what was it? Wales's best kept secret. What was the one about
0: Ask
2: the vocals
0: you,
2: again?
0: Yeah. Impossible to ignore
2: impossible
0: vocals. I've seen the Principality Stadium.
2: Yeah,
0: yeah.
2: Played there more times than Oasis.
1: Yeah. Well,
2: I don't know more, actually. Yeah, they've played quite one.
1: Yeah, probably a couple of times.
2: I think they've done about four.
1: Yeah. I'm on five.
2: Well, there you go. Yeah.
0: Counting.
2: Principality more than Oasis. Yeah.
0: Well, hopefully you'll be back next year.
1: Yeah, well, fingers crossed.
0: Which is a bit different to Oasis.
2: Yeah, so what's the plan? What's the plans for the band for the rest of the year?
1: So we've got one more release coming out called Fire in My Lungs. That'll be out next month, end of next month. We will have a Cardiff gig. It's not confirmed yet, hopefully we'll get two or three more gigs.
2: Does the venue have a Welsh sounding name? Maybe.
1: Potentially. Yeah.
2: Yeah.
1: No clues given there. Nothing's confirmed yet. But
2: that was as close as we got to an exclusive.
0: I think
2: tried to be clever about it.
0: Detective Stephen.
2: Yeah. Sherlock
1: Well, the exclusive is Fire in My Lungs because we haven't actually announced that.
2: Oh, there we go. So, we've got a exclusive. That'll do us. One is enough. Yeah. Yeah, we love an exclusive.
0: Are you trying to keep up kind of the release momentum? Obviously, this came out a couple of weeks ago, and now you're saying a couple of weeks' time we'll be releasing. Are you trying to keep up the momentum going into the back end of the year?
1: Yeah, definitely. I think we've lacked that the last couple of years of trying to get releases in quick succession. We've kind of been waiting for enough good songs to be able to release them in that quick succession, but now we've got a bank of about 8 unreleased songs, so Fire in My Lungs will come out, and then we've got a very, very busy first 6 months of next year. I think we're going to try and release 4 tracks in 6 or 7 months.
2: So
1: we are very busy next year.
2: Potential for an EP maybe, or
1: potentially album, yeah, maybe? we haven't actually decided yet, but I think it probably will. The album is another couple of years away, I think
2: it's easier to do EPs now, isn't it?
1: More budget friendly as well.
2: That's another consideration, isn't it? And I think like with streaming, people kind of just listen to more individual songs these days, don't they?
1: Whole
2: bodies of work, which I prefer, but you know, I'm old, so what do I know? So what kind of goals have you got for the band sort of over the next year or two, couple of years?
1: I think we want to get more arena gigs.
2: Yeah.
1: A big support slots on,
2: slots.
1: Definitely. That's like top two priority, really is playing more arenas and, you know, 5,000-6,000 cap venues, really supporting bigger artists, trying to pinch a couple of their fans, and then going to UK tour then hopefully this time next year, fingers crossed. Nice. If we have a good festival season, I think we'll be in a good run up then for this time next year. Yeah,
0: fingers crossed, because as you say, festival appearances kind of, you know, you never know who's in the audience at festival appearances.
1: Exactly,
0: you might have big promoters there who are helping to put on the festival, from like a Live Nation or a Ticketmaster or someone like that, who could see you, think you were great, and then kind of recommend you to some bigger artists who are playing the Utility Arena, or potentially even down the line the new arena coming down the bay, or things like that, or around the UK. So I suppose, you know, giving your best performances wherever is important.
1: Oh, 100%. Yeah, we always give 110% wherever we play. We play as if we're headlining Glastonbury.
2: Yeah,
1: every single gig we've got. Yeah, every single gig.
0: Hopefully one day we'll see you headline Glastonbury.
2: Yes. You're the first people.
1: We haven't had the call yet for next year, but still wait.
2: It's early days yet.
0: I'm sure it'll come. I believe you guys are playing London as well.
1: We've played London, yeah. That was a couple of weeks ago, yeah.
0: How was it?
1: Yeah, it was really good, yeah. That was good. We played in the Finsbury with this feeling. Yeah, it was really good.
0: Yeah, you've obviously mentioned earlier this feeling with the ROI. How important have they been to you guys as a band, not just, you know, getting festival appearances or gig performances, but I suppose they help you out behind the scenes as well with a lot of the work that people like me and Steve, for example, might not see going to releases or things like that.
1: Yeah, exactly. Yeah, George has been a big help. George works for this feeling. He's championed us really, and he's been working with us very closely to put more gigs on, and you know, to try and back our corner. And maybe we always run things past him and be like, "Oh, does this make sense? Or you know, can we do this?" Yeah. And he's been a guide in.
2: And they do terrific work, don't they? For so many bands as well.
1: The opportunities that they give bands is unreal.
2: Yeah, I think they one for people like them, you know, might not have a scene, because obviously they do like the Isle of Wight, they do the Truck Festival as well, don't they?
1: Why Not Festival.
2: Yeah, Why Not as well. So
1: yeah, I think they do brilliant.
2: They do brilliant work.
1: Brilliant Spa by the Sea as well.
2: Mm-hmm. Yeah.
0: So they do quite a few. Stephen, do you want to come towards the end with a fun question?
2: Oh, right, okay. How long have we got?
0: We've got 3 minutes.
2: All right. So if your music was a type of food, what would it be?
1: Oh.
2: I know we did the ice cream one, but we'll go food this time.
1: It's got to be like a, I don't know, like a spicy chow mein.
2: Spicy chow mein. Nice. Yeah. If you could travel back in time to the future or the past, where would you go and why?
1: I would probably go to the Beatles.
2: The Beatles, okay.
1: And experience Beatlemania, probably.
2: Mm, yeah.
1: That's probably where I go to.
2: I'd go to
1: Nebworth in 96.
2: Well, funnily enough, you're talking to somebody who was in Nebworth in 1996.
1: Never.
2: I was. Yeah, I went on Saturday.
1: Any good?
2: Oh, it's amazing. Yeah. Best gig I've ever been.
0: Are you going to try and get tickets for Nebworth 27?
1: Probably not Nebworth.
2: No. But it's a bit pricey, but from what I've been reading. But Yeah, I'd like to go.
1: To be fair, I may try and get there, but as long as I can see him again. I watched him in Principality last year, and it was probably the best gig I've ever been to, be honest with you.
2: Who from the band would survive a zombie apocalypse?
1: Ben.
2: Ben?
1: Drummer.
2: Why would Ben be the...
1: He's just an absolute gorilla. He's an animal.
2: Do you think he'd be prepared? Is he?
1: He'd have like snacks to last him for 10 years. I think. Yeah. Good food supply. I think. Yeah.
2: So on the opposite end of that question, who would be the first one to go?
1: Fred.
2: Fred.
1: Yeah. Wimp.
2: Is he not fast?
1: Is that radio friendly? Can I say on the radio?
2: He's
1: gonna punch me back.
2: Is he not a fast runner?
1: He's not a very good fighter, but But to be fair, as long as he can outrun the rest of us, I think it's not about how good he can fight.
2: That's
1: you, is
2: true.
1: It?
2: Oh. Yeah.
1: I'd be the first one to go in, probably.
2: What song or artist is your guilty pleasure? So is there a song or an artist people might think, I wouldn't normally associate
1: with Ray.
2: Ray?
1: Ray.
2: Okay. Yeah.
1: Or Sienna Spiro.
2: Okay.
1: Olivia Dean.
2: Mm-hmm.
1: Out of myself, but fantastic, nice. Fantastic.
2: That's all
1: music.
2: Good artists. Yeah, I like Ray. I think Ray is phenomenal.
1: Yeah.
2: Mm. Yeah, I think, obviously, because I'm known as this, you know, old indie rocker person.
0: Guru.
2: Sort of, I would say mine sort of along a similar sort of line, but I think Sigrid for me. I like Sigrid. I've watched the live at festivals on TV, and I just love it. I'm like, yeah, that song, Don't Feel Like Crying, is it? Yeah. Gets in my head, man, and it's there for days.
0: Last one from us. Where can people go to find out more about the song, stream it, or find about you guys, etc.?
1: At The Stray Pursuit on all socials, and you'll find us.
0: Thank you so much for coming in.
1: Thank you very much.
0: I'm sure we'll have you in the not too distant future again to talk about more singles. Thank you, Stephen.
2: Thank you very much.
0: Thank you for you for listening. If you missed any of tonight's show, it'll be available on our website shortly, newportcityradio.org, or you could find the link to listen again tomorrow. You can catch us live next Wednesday with the Moonstones,
2: very
0: special guests, and we'll see you then.

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2: 5, 4, 3, 2, 1.

Good evening, everyone. How are you all doing? Hope you're well. And looking forward to Sunday night reggae on the Roots Reggae Show with me, Gwyn. Well, we got another packed show for you tonight, and we'll be playing tracks from the Trojan Tighten Up series. Trojan Records released a series of compilation albums called Tighten Up, and I'll be playing tracks from the first three in the series. Our featured artist will be Clancy Eccles. I'll be playing three from him. The dub drop comes from Dread Lion. We go under the covers with Junior Dell and the Delights with the Jerry Lee Lewis track. And it wouldn't be the Roots Reggae Show without a few cheeky covers thrown in. Two from Two Tone, and of course some old school ska. So we started the Shibbles, and a track called Tighten Up, the theme of tonight's show. And this is from 1968 on Trojan, written and produced by Lee Scratch Perry. And the track became iconic because the Trojan compilation Tighten Up was named after it. Helped reintroducing reggae to the UK youth culture. And we'll be looking at the importance of these albums as the evening goes on. Following that was David Isaac's A Place in the Sun, another from 1968 on Trojan, another produced by Lee Scratch Perry, written by Ronald Miller and Bryn Wells, the original Stevie Wonder songwriters. And Stevie Wonder recorded this originally in 1966 and was released as a lead single from the album Down to Earth. This did not chart in the UK, but reached number 9 on the US Billboard Hot 100 and number 3 in the US R&B charts. So next up, Derek Morgan. He's a fat man.

was Derek Morgan, Fat Man, from 1960 on Treasure Isle in Jamaica, Blue Beat in the UK. Written by Derek Morgan and produced by Arthur Duke Reed, Fat Man was one of the first songs to define ska as the new Jamaican genre. So next, we got the Bleachers, Come Into My Parlour.

Bells and Bleachers, Come Into My Parlour. Released in 1969 on Upsetter Records. Written and produced by Lee Scratch Perry. The Bleachers were a Jamaican vocal trio, roughly from 1968 to 71, and they recorded almost exclusively for Lee Scratch Perry, who used them heavily during his pre-Black Ark period. Come Into My Parlour is considered a boss reggae classic, highly collectible and long out of print until his 2021 reissue. So next up, speaking of Scratch Perry, is the Upsetters' Return of Django.

That was the Soulmates, Them a Laugh and a Kiki. Before that, the Upsetters, Return of Django, another from 69, another written and produced by Lee Scratch Perry, and this reached number 5 in the UK singles chart on a total of 15 weeks in the singles charts. Return of Django was Perry's first international hit, establishing him in the UK market. The Soulmates, Them a Laugh and a Kiki, yet another from 69, this time on Amalgamated Records. What a year for music that was. Written and produced by Joel Arthur, or Joe Gibbs, who also ran Amalgamated Records. The Soulmates were the studio vocal group used by Joe Gibbs during the 60s, and the B-side, The Hippies Are Here, is the Hippie Boys and the same band that later became the Upsetters and the Lee Scratch Perry. So next up, our featured artist Clancy Eccles. First track from them, Feel the Rhythm. This was released in 1968 on Dr. Bird and New Beat, written and produced by Clancy Eccles. Originally released as a 7-inch single, but later appears on various Clancy Eccles compilations. The track uses the 1968 Clancy Eccles early reggae rhythm, typical of his transition from rock steady to the new reggae beat. So who is Clancy Eccles? Well, he was a major pioneer in ska, rocksteady and early reggae, known for blending social commentary with infectious rhythms. He worked as a singer, a producer, arranger, talent scout, promoter, and making him one of the most influential multi-roled figures in Jamaican music. He was born in 1940 in Dean Place, St. Mary's, Jamaica, and died in 2005 in Spanish Town, Jamaica, aged just 64. His early ska and late 50s, early 60s, he moved to Kingston in 1959 and began recording for Cox and Dodd, where he scored major Jamaican hit with Freedom. This was one of the first Jamaican songs with political lyrics. In 1967, he returned to music as a producer and produced hits like Say What You're Saying for Eric Monte Morris and his own Feel the Rhythm, which you just heard, were both original in the shift from rocksteady to reggae. He also recorded many of the organ-driven instrumentals with the Dynamites. So Clancy Eccles, Feel the Rhythm.

That was Brother Dan All-Stars, Donkey Returns. Another from 1968 on Trojan, produced by Duke Reed. Although some UK issues credit Brother Dan as a producer. Originally written as an instrumental by Brother Dan, another name for Dandy Livingstone. And this was taken from the compilation album Susan Beware of the Devil, The Best of Dandy Livingstone. So next up, JoJo Bennett and the Muddies All-Stars, Leaving Rome.

That was Jojo Bennett and the Moody's All-Stars, Leaving Rome. Released in 1970 on Trojan Records, written and produced by Harry Moody. Jojo Bennett was a Jamaican trumpeter known for his melodic, soulful horns, and Moody's All-Stars were included at top-tier session musicians. Harry Moody was one of the first Jamaican producers to record strings in reggae, influencing later orchestral reggae styles. So next up is the Tenors, Pressure and Slide.

was the Tenors, Pressure and Slide. And this was released in 1967 on Studio One, written and produced by Clement Coxon Dodd, and it became one of Jamaica's biggest hits of that year. Prince Buster immediately recorded his own version due to his popularity. The Tenors auditioned for the song for Jackie Mitto back in his in the days of the Taxi Cab, leading to the Studio One debut. So next up, a cheeky little cover, Junior Bales, Fever.

baby. That was Junior Bales' Fever. And this is a 1972 reggae cover of the 1956 original song by Little Willie John. This was an R&B classic. The Junior Bales version was released on Palmer UK, produced by Lee Scratch Perry, written by Eddie Cooley and Otis Blackwell, covered by so many artists, including Elvis Presley in 1960, Michael Bublé 2003, crikey, Madonna 1992, Beyoncé 2010, and the Cramps did a Psycho Billy version, and reggae versions by Horace Andy, Toots and the Maytals, Johnny Osborne, and Susan Cadogan. So next up is another cover. It's the Tamlins, Baltimore.

Oh, that's nice. That's the Tamlins, Baltimore, 1980 on Taxi Records, produced by Sly and Robbie, written by Randy Newman, and it became one of Jamaica's biggest hits in 1970 and 1980. It's a cover of the Randy Newman's 1977 original via Nina Simone's 1978 version, and I played that in the International's Women's Day show quite a while ago. The Tamlins version was influenced by Nina Simone, not directly by Randy Newman. So next up is Jimmy Cliff, Suffering in the Land.

Oh, that was a great Jimmy Cliff, Suffering in the Land. From 1970 on Ireland, written by Jimmy Cliff, produced by Leslie Kong, and that was taken from the album Wonderful World, Beautiful People. So next up, the second from our featured artist tonight, Clancy Eccles, Fatty Fatty.

Clancy Eccles, Fatty Fatty, from 1969, first issued in Jamaica on Clan Disc, which is Clancy Eccles' own label, and in the UK on the Mighty Trojan. Written and produced by Clancy Eccles. Fatty Fatty was banned on Jamaican radio for being too suggestive, which ironically made it even more popular. But it had helped to define the new early reggae sound that replaced Rocksteady in 1969. So next up, Dandy Livingstone, Raining in My Heart, but not the Buddy Holly song.

That was Dandy Livingstone, Raining in My Heart. And the second one from Dandy tonight, this is from 1969 on the UK label Downtown Records. Written and produced by Dandy Livingstone, released as a 7-inch single, but later appeared on various Dandy Livingstone compilations. Following that, Winston Francis, 10 Times Sweeter Than You. This was first released in 1972 on the Camel label in the UK. Was written by Winston Francis, produced by Sid Bucknor and Winston Francis. Reissued in 2003 on the Reggae Retro Records. Winston Francis, aka Mr. Fix-It, recorded extensively for Studio One under Cox and Dodd, where he blended rocksteady, lovers rock, soul-influenced reggae in a Studio One style. So, we talked about the Trojan Tighten Up series, so what is it? Well, it was a run of 6 budget-priced reggae compilation albums released between 1969 and 1974, and they became one of the most influential gateways to Jamaican music in the UK. They held a spark to the skinhead reggae movement and brought ska, rocksteady and early reggae into mainstream British youth culture. There were 6 official releases, with 2 unofficial albums, volumes 7 and 8, and they were fan-assembled and not Trojan releases. Tonight we'll be looking at only the official Trojan releases, albums volume 1 to 3. Why the series mattered? Well, they were cheap price and made for impulse buys. They had bright, bold covers and were instantly recognisable. And the eclectic track list introduced listeners to dozens of artists. They had massive sales and dominated the UK reggae's market, and these albums influenced the two-tone bands. So, coming up in the next hour, we have the dub drop from Dread Lion. We go under the covers with Junior Dell and the Delights and a rework of a Jerry Lee Lewis track. One more from our featured artist, Clancy Eccles. Another from, two from Two Tone. But first, plus a few other cheeky covers thrown in as well. But finishing the first hour, the first from Two Tone tonight, Madness Rain, from 2005 on V2 Records, produced by Dennis Bovell, legendary UK reggae dub producer, with Clive Langer and Alan Winstanley, longtime Madness producers. Written in 1971 and originally released by Bruce Ruffin on Trojan, Madness versions taken from the album The Danger Men Sessions Volume 1, and that reached number 11 in the UK album charts. So Madness and Rain.

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1: Newport City Radio.

That was a Kingstonian sufferer. Before that, tonight's dub drop, Dread Lion and Mr. Bisker meets Vibronix and a track called Dub Kingdom. This was released in 2018 on the 4Weed record label, written and produced by Dread Lion and Mr. Bisker. The track appears on the Zion Kingdom, a digital EP, a mini album, and Dread Lion is a modern dub artist associated with European dub scene. Following that, the old classic, The Kingstonian Sufferer, from 1969 on Crystal, and Songs of Harriet in Jamaica, also on Trojan in the UK in 1970, and it was taken from the album The Sufferer, and it was written and produced by Derek Harriet. So next up is the Heptones, Sweet Talking.

was Heptones, Sweet Talking, and this is a late 60s Studio One recording written and produced by Cox and Dodd. And the Heptones are one of Studio One's top harmony trios alongside the Wailers and the Gaylads. So next up is the Pioneers, Starvation.

was a Pioneer Starvation from 1969, released on Amalgamated Records in Jamaica. Dr. Bird and Trojan in the UK, written by Sidney Crooks, and he was the founding member of the Pioneers, and produced by Joe Gibbs. So the Pioneers were one of the first Jamaican groups to break big in the UK, with hits like Long Shot Kick the Bucket, Let Your Yeah Be Yeah, and Starvation was recorded just before their UK breakthrough. So next up, you all know this one. It's Toots and the Maytals.

Monkey Man, Toots and the Maytals. Another from 1969, written by Toots Hibbard, produced by Leslie Kong, issued on Beverly Records in Jamaica, Trojan in the UK, and this reached number 47 in the UK charts. And the Maytals were one of the first Jamaican groups to fuse soul, ska, reggae into a new sound. Toots said the song was inspired by a love triangle where the girl left him for a man he jokingly called a monkey-looking man. So next up is the Little Roys and Skank King.

was a Little Roy's and Skank King from 1974 on the Tafari label, written and produced by Little Roy, or Earl Lowe is his real name, recorded with musicians from either the Soul Syndicate or the Aggravators, depending on which session the recording was taken from. Released as a 7-inch single, but also appears on the album Little Roy's Tafari Earth Uprising, compilations of the 70s singles. Well, I think it's time for some more ska. It's the Scatterlights, Confucius.

Oh, that was the Scatterlights, Confucius. First released in 1965 on Top Deck Records, written by Don Drummond, produced by Duke Reed. Don Drummond wrote over 200 ska instrumentals, many now considered standards. The Scatterlights were a Jamaican top studio band, backing artists for Cox and Dodd, Duke Reed, and many others. So next up is the second from Two Tone Tonight, is Bad Manners and Ninny Nana Nana Nunu.

That was Clancy Echoes, What Will Your Mama Say? Before that, the second from Two Tone, Bad Manners, Ninny Nana Nana Nunu, from 1980 on Magnet Records, produced by Two Tone producer Roger Lomas, written by Dickie Goodman and Billy Franks. This is a version of a cover of a 1965 American novelty R&B single, and that reached number 28 in the UK charts. It was taken from their 1980 album Scar and B, and that reached number 34 in the UK album charts. There's also a punk version from 1979 by the Dickies. So Clancy Echoes, What Will Your Mama Say? The last one from our featured artist tonight. Released in 1967, written and produced by Clancy Echoes, issued on UK label Palmer Records as a 7-inch single, and it does not appear on any album. So next up is the Gay Lads, I Love Reggae.

That was the Gay Lads' I Love Reggae from 1969 on Randy's Records, written by Harris B.P. Seaton, produced at Studio One and Randy's, and taken from the album Soul Beat Reissues 2005, a compilation of Gay Lads' material. I Love Reggae is one of the earliest songs to use the word reggae in its title, during the genre's birth period of 1968 to 69. So next up, we're going old school. Lord Tanamo, Iron Bar.

That was Lord Tanamo, I Am Ba. That's a real old one now, and it's nearly as old as me. That was from 1963, during the Birth of Scar at Studio One, later reissued on Coxon, Soul Jazz, Heartbeat, written by Lord Tanamo, or Joseph Gordon, his real name, produced by Clement Coxon, Dodd and Lord Tanamo, and they were backed by the Scatterlights. I Am Ba did not enter the UK singles charts, however, it became a mod favourite in the UK and was heavily played on early ska sound systems. This is a cover of a Jamaican Mento song, traditional tune, part of Jamaican folk repertoire, and the original version of I Am Ba is by Lloyd Fly and Dan Williams Orchestra in 1950. The Lord Tanamo adapted it to ska. So next up is Joy Landis, Angel of the Morning.

Joy Landis, Angel of the Morning. And it was released in 1968 on Treasure Isle, also on Trojan, produced by Duke Reed, written by Chip Taylor, and originally recorded for Eva Sands in 1967. Joy Landis, actually known as Wanda Jean Van Home Said, is an American nightclub singer who recorded in Jamaica, but only briefly. And that was covered by Shaggy, who had a number one with his version. So next up, we go into the covers with Junior Dell and the Delights. A whole lot of skanking going on.

0: Junior Del and the Delights. Whole lot of skanking going on. Released in 2021 on Liquidator Music. Written and produced by Junior Del and the Delight. And it gives more of a nod to the Jerry Lee Lewis Whole Lot of Shaking Going On. Junior Del and the Delights are part of a European vintage reggae revival alongside other bands recreating 60s Jamaican sounds with obsessive authenticity. So next up, Trevor and the Maytones. Have you time?
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That was Trevor and the Maytones, Have You Time, from 1970 on Explosion Records in the UK. And this was a subsidiary of Palmer Records, written by Trevor Clark, credited simply as Trevor, and produced by Alvin Raglin. Trevor Clark recorded only a handful of singles, making his work highly collectible. So next up, an old classic from Rudy Mills, John Jones.

That was the Slickers, Johnny Too Bad. Before that, Rudy Mills, John Jones, recorded in 1968 on Big Shot. So Big Shot was a Trojan subsidiary aimed at the UK skinhead reggae market. Written by Rudy Mills, produced by Derek Harriott. And this appears on Tighten Up Volume 2, making it one of the most famous Trojan era boss reggae tunes. Rudy Mills' recording was later compilated on over 20 reggae anthologies. The Slickers' Johnny Too Bad from 1971, released on Blue Cat, another Trojan subsidiary, written by Winston Bailey, Roy Bexford, Derek Crooks, and Abraham Green, produced by Byron Lee and his backing band The Dragonairs. And this reached number 21 in the UK singles chart, and it was also on the soundtrack The Harder They Come from 1972. So you're listening to the Roots Reggae Show on Nipple City Radio. Thanks for listening. 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Now, I know I say this every week, but I really do mean it. Once again, I must thank Daniel from Nipple City Radio for all his help with this show. It really wouldn't happen to him. It wouldn't happen to him either, but it wouldn't happen without him. So many thanks again to him. And it's probably a bit early, but I just want to wish him happy birthday for next Friday. So coming up in the next show is October, so we'll be celebrating Black History Month. Our featured artist will be the great Bob Andy. The dub drop comes from Roman Stewart. And we go under the covers with, well, another one from Junior Dell and the Delights, but this time with a Depeche Mode classic. Plus two from Two Tone, some old school ska. Well, the last one from me tonight, thanks again for listening, Diolch and Vow, is the Phoenix City All-Stars. And another cheeky cover of Honky Tonk Women, released in 2012 on Cherry Red and Phoenix City. Produced by Sean Flowerdew, written by Mick Jagger and Keith Richard, and they released that in 1969 for their number one single, Honky Tonk Women. Phoenix All Star Special, imagining non reggae songs as if they were recorded in Kingston in 1968 and 1970. So that's it from me. See you next time. Good night. Nostar, life, love, and unity.

It's just gone 6 p.m. Are you ready for another show from Newport's best DJs? You're currently listening to the Metal Kettle from the heart of the city centre on Newport City Radio.

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0: Hello and welcome to the Metal Kettle. We are your hosts. Well, I think you're running
1: your
0: the show today.
1: I am.
0: But we are your hosts. If you want to.
1: Hello.
0: Say your name.
1: Yeah, it's me. It's Eve. I'm not technically in the hot seat because Danny is still in the hot seat and he's handling all the technical stuff. But this is my show. I have taken over. These are my picks. I am here as ever with Danny.
0: Hello.
1: I am here as ever with Mr. DJ EJ.
2: And yeah.
1: Hello, and we are going to get straight into it. We started off the show tonight with Until Eternity by Blackbriar, followed by Beg by Vanna, and we are swiftly going to go into some Cassiette with Mayhem.

Coming in now with Hit and Run by Girl School, who I think are kind of one of the OG girl punk bands. So leading off of that, this is my show, as we've gotten into. This is all songs I have picked, and it is specifically a celebration of women in the alternative scene. So you are going to hear some music that you're not necessarily expecting to be that heavy, not as heavy as we would usually play. In fact, Danny was just saying that one of the songs is classed as indie and one is classed as pop. So we'll get into that. But yeah, so that was Hit and Run by Girl School. Coming into Shot with the Dark, we're actually revisiting a country, because originally this was going to be a few weeks ago. So we are revisiting Finland, and we are starting with Magic Forest by Amberian Dawn.

That was I Walk Alone by Taya for our second Shot with a Dart song. Coming up now, we have Last Warning by Shear, and I will say we will get into some information about the bands afterwards.

0: That was Sheer with Last Warning. And now a little bit of information about the band. You have some stuff on Amberian Dawn, if I'm not mistaken, Danny.
1: Yes, they are from the, I think, all-female metal band from Hvinka. I think that's correct.
0: Symphonic power metal.
1: I do apologise about the pronunciation. yes, they are... Hang on a sec.
0: We did have some information.
1: So yeah, they've been there's no real information about where they're actually from, but we think Hvinka is where they got their start.
0: 20 years ago exactly, by the way.
1: Yes, back in 2006 they were they first recorded sessions came together at Hvinka in Finland. So they've released a lot of albums since, and to be honest, I really liked their sound.
0: Yeah, the symphonic power metal is always extremely fun to listen to, and it will pair well with a few bands that we have coming up, namely our next Shot with a Dart candidate, Taya, who we have spoken about many, many times, but if you haven't
1: heard, I've seen her live.
0: You have. She is formerly of the band Nightwish and hails from Kitty in Finland, which I think is just a wonderful place name.
1: Yes, it is.
0: And lastly, Shea. We could not find that much information about them, but they are from Helsinki and they did form in, is that 2008?
1: Yes.
0: 18 years. So that is our Shot with a Dart. We are going back to our kind of regularly scheduled programming next week, and where we will be in Poland, as we discussed last week. Up next, I've got a little bit of a story to tell, so they don't know where this is going. As a child, and to this day, my favourite game was The Sims 2. And
1: love it.
0: Back in the day, people used to recreate music videos from real music videos in The Sims 2 and upload them to YouTube, and I became a little bit obsessed with them. One of which, and this is not the song we're going to play, was a little song called Bring Me to Life by Evanescence. Now, from that day onwards, they were basically one of my favorite bands, bearing in mind I was probably 7 or 8 at the time, and I had them on my little purple iPod shuffle. And to this day, I credit Evanescence, more importantly, I credit The Sims 2 with getting me into alternative and heavy metal. So this is Going Under by Evanescence.

That was Spirit Box with Circle With Me. Of course, we would be remiss to have an episode about female metal artists and not mention Spirit Box, who are probably one of the most iconic bands out there at the minute. This is going to lead us nicely into our music in media segment. Again, these are not going to be the heaviest songs, but they are from pieces of media that I quite enjoy, one of which is going to be a bit controversial maybe. We are going to be starting with Black Sheep by Metric. This is the Brie Larson version from Scott Pilgrim.

0: Paramore with Decode. Now, this is my kind of controversial take. Sorry, one second. I have a sore throat and I'm going to cough. Sorry.
1: Bless you.
0: Well, thank you. Twilight, that comes from the Twilight films, the very divisive Twilight films, which I grew up on, so I very much love them. Up next, we have The Pretty Reckless with Make Me Wanna Die, which is a bit of a triple whammy because it comes from the Kick-Ass films. It is in the Gossip Girl episode, Witches of Bushwick. And as a kind of third thing, Taylor Momsen, the lead singer of The Pretty Reckless, is a former child actress. She was Cindy Lou Who in How the Grinch Stole Christmas. So here is Make Me Wanna Die by The Pretty Reckless.

0: is Make Me Wanna Die by The Pretty Reckless. Danny, of those three songs, which one would you say you liked the most?
1: I like all three bands for different reasons.
0: Yes.
1: But I would go with The Pretty Reckless.
0: Fair enough. They are probably the heaviest of the bunch. The other two for me, Black Sheep and Decode, obviously from both quite iconic films of my childhood to early teenhood, very nostalgic for me. So those will be my two picks. I can't decide between them. EJ, which one did you like?
2: I would say...
1: I think...
2: Black Sheep.
1: Yeah.
0: Black Sheep. It's a classic. It's, the vibes are just so good. Okie dokie. What about the Shot with the Dart songs?
1: Okay. So I'm going to say, obviously, because I'm a
0: is
1: fan.
0: Is it Tyre by any chance? did you by any chance pick Tyre?
1: Well, I think it's for me, it's because of the fact that she left. Usually, when a singer leaves a band, they don't always follow in the same footsteps that the band did. They go kind of like. I don't want to say softer.
0: A lot of the time they do. They go a little bit less experimental because they're kind of trying to make their own name for themselves.
1: But her music is, in some ways, is heavier than Nightwish. Not always, but she does heavier and softer.
0: Yes.
1: Differently to how Nightwish does it.
0: Her voice, actually, funnily enough, very much reminded me of Amy Lee's from Evanescence, who is the kind of melodic tone to it and that very almost operatic feeling, which I always find really beautiful when contrasting with metal.
1: If I'm not mistaken, EJ's also gone with Tyre.
0: Has he? Well, there we go. So coming up now, we couldn't do a female-fronted metal show and not talk about the one and only Baby Metal. So coming up now to finish our first hour is Megutsune by Baby Metal.

It's just gone 7 p.m. Are you ready for another show from Newport's best DJs? You're currently listening to the Metal Kettle from the heart of the city centre. 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

That was Black Spikes with Zevlar. That is one of our new releases. It was very new on the time that I have put together this playlist. It was actually set to come out same day, which is August 28th, from their album Eidos. I hope I'm pronouncing that correctly. They kind of conceptualized that album as a kind of fairy tale inspired moment. The band themselves are from Lithuania, so that's quite fun. My friends at home are going to laugh because I will take the chance to plug this band wherever I get. We have the biggest single by As Everything Unfolds on the inside.

0: little bit of confusion there, everybody. That is not On the Inside by As Everything Unfolds. That is a different song that also seems to be called On the Inside. It must have downloaded instead of the correct song. But the weird thing is, on our system, it is showing as the correct album. So I don't know what's going on. So we're going to move swiftly on to the next song, which is Dead Girl by Mimi Barks.
1: I wanted to end it all. You asked me how the darkness tastes like. The answer for your blindness. They spoke in tongues and blurred my vision. Now I own the fear, and the past is the gasoline.

with Dead Girl. We are intentionally going to mellow down the sound a little bit now, as opposed to unintentionally. Still not quite sure what happened there. Coming up now, we have a band that I would not necessarily consider heavy, but they have played with My Chemical Romance, so they're definitely on the alternative side. This is just one of their mellower songs and the one that catapulted them into fame. This is Crawlers with Come Over Again.

Avril Lavigne with Losing Grip. If you could hear the sing-along that me and Danny were just having behind the scenes, we were hitting every note, even me with my croaky little voice at the minute. I know she is in no way metal, but she is... That album, her first album, is very grunge and has been described as nu metal-ish in a lot of ways. So I just love her and I wanted to include her. Coming up now, we have a band that are often considered to be some of the like original early nu metalers on that note. This is Kitty with Brackish.

0: That was Blue Medusa with Checkmate. Blue Medusa are a Canadian-American death metal band. This song was released on March 20th. So it's not as recent as some of our new ones, but it's still quite new. And the lead singer of Blue Medusa, well, you have a bit of information on her, don't you, Danny, of a few projects that she is and has been involved with.
1: Well, she's been in, or she's currently in, I think when she left Arch Enemy.
0: Yes, because she started in Arch Enemy.
1: Well, she started before Arch Enemy because she was in a band in Canada.
0: Ah.
1: Then she moved to Sweden, joined Arch Enemy. She left Arch Enemy. They've now got a new singer who's also good, but it's kind of controversial because people don't like the new singer. But I do. But when she left Arch Enemy, she started doing music under her name, Alyssa Whiteglues. She is also doing music as Blue Medusa, but she's also joined British band Dragon Force.
0: Love a bit of Dragon Force, me. I absolutely love them. Okay, so we are moving now on to Lacuna Coil with Never Dawn.

That was Poppy with Blood Money. Coming up now, we have the similarly named Blood by In This Moment.

0: This was Hanabi with Iconic. They are, if I'm not mistaken, a Japanese band.
1: Yes.
0: We've played this song before. Originally, I had actually picked a different song that came out at the same time. I can't talk today, guys. I had picked the song Life is Short, Oh Brave Girl. But when we tried to download, the quality was off. Iconic instead, but that's fine. It came out with their 2026 EP Hot Topic. So we've got a few more left to go now before we send you off to the lovely DJ Jason JD Deems with his drum and bass show. He is just setting up he was just setting up quietly next to us.
1: Did you say DJ?
0: I don't know. No, I did not.
1: JD Deems.
0: I don't think I did. No. I might have.
1: No, I think that there could be kind of like a remix.
0: I think you're just thinking of EJ too much.
1: I'm thinking of everyone too much.
2: Danny's gone.
1: My
0: brain's an empath. Danny's an empath. He thinks of everybody.
2: He's the Dark Lord empath.
0: The Dark Lord empath. Coming up now, we have got
1: another band I've seen.
0: All right.
1: A few times.
0: All right, then.
1: But they are really good. And they did a song together.
0: Okay, he's pointing aggressively at the screen.
1: well, the next artist and a previous artist, former singer of.
0: Okay, yeah. I'm picking up what you're putting down.
1: Good.
2: I like to say this. I like today's Eve show. I'm enjoying the show so far.
0: He wrote me a very sweet note on his playlist to tell me how happy and excited he was about my show. Coming up now, we have got Within Temptation with Faster. Uh-huh.

0: That was Nightwish with Nemo. You may remember, of course, Nightwish was the original band of Tyre, who we played earlier on today. Now, before I send you off to DJ Jason JD Deems with his House and Garage show, not DMB, we were talking about DMB, I wanted to give my co-host a little bit of a send-off. What did you think of the show today?
1: I love the show. I love the show.
0: We don't have too. We don't have too long. I'll just.
2: I got to say, Eve's show was, like they say, fantastic.
0: Thank you. Other than that one mishap, so we are going to be ending with a again not so heavy song, but I thought we should go back to some punk roots, and the original Bad Girl herself, one of my favourites, Bad Reputation by Joan Jett and the Blackhearts.

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